0: on charges including incitement, corruption and election fraud. She has denied wrongdoing. At least 27 people have been killed and 63 others injured in a fire at a bar in Bangkok's Chatuchak district. Authorities say it's one of the city's deadliest pub fires in recent years. 22 of those injured are in critical condition. Survivors said smoke appeared near the stage before a power outage and an explosion, with many people fleeing to the back of the building where there were no fire escapes. The blaze has been brought under control and investigations into the cause are underway. Oil prices have jumped more than 3.5% to nearly $79 a barrel after fresh US strikes on Iran heightened fears over the security of shipping through the Strait of Hormuz. The United States says it launched another round of attacks on Iranian military targets early this morning, aimed at preventing further attacks on commercial vessels in the vital waterway. The latest strikes follow nearly a week of escalating attacks between Washington and Tehran over control of the Strait of Hormuz. Iran insists it has closed the strait, but US President Donald Trump says it remains open to commercial shipping. Back home, Singapore Circle Line is now fully operational with the opening of three new MRT stations. Keppel, Cantonment and Prince Edward Road stations opened to commuters on Saturday, completing the rail line more than 30 years after it was first planned. The extension is expected to shorten journeys and improve connectivity. Commuters say the new stations will cut travel times and make it easier to get to work, shopping and leisure destinations.
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3: Jannik Sinner has cemented his place at the top of men's tennis after successfully defending his Wimbledon title. The world number one came from a set down to beat French Open champion Alexander Zverev 6-7, 7-6, 6-3, 6-4 in a high-quality final at the All England Club. It's Sinner's fifth Grand Slam title and his first since winning Wimbledon last year after a shock second-round exit at the French Open. The Italian is now just the 10th man in the Open era to successfully defend the Wimbledon men's singles crown. To golf, and Singapore's Shannon Tan has continued her impressive rise, recording a career-best finish at a major. The 22-year-old carded a final round 3-under 68 to finish tied 16th at the Evian Championship in France. It extends her record of improving her result at every major she's played in this year, after tying for 38th at the Chevron Championship and 32nd at the Women's PGA Championship. Her next major is the Women's British Open later this month. In MotoGP, seven-time world champion Marc Marquez stormed to victory at Germany's Sachsenring circuit. The Ducati rider led from start to finish to complete a dominant weekend after also winning Saturday's sprint and taking pole position. Aprilia Trackhouse riders Ayogura and Raul Fernandez completed the podium. And finally, Mathieu van der Poel claimed his third Tour de France stage victory after winning stage 9 in a sprint finish. The Dutchman edged out Tobias Johansson and Britain's Tom Pidcock after the stage was shortened by around 30 kilometres because of extreme heat in France. Overall leader Tadej Pogacar finished 6 seconds behind the winner to retain his yellow jersey heading into the Tour's first rest day. And that's your sports update. I'm Shahzad Haque.
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5: It's the Flying Dutchman and Lavinia. Good morning. Welcome to The Morning Drive. Thanks for having us on.
6: Oh. So, okay.
5: Prize time this hour.
6: Yes, because we are going to launch into our discussion for this hour, and it's going to be a chance for you to win a prize that's close to $600.
5: Whoa.
6: This is a Pro Revive Face Bojan Therapy from Soma Beauty Spa, and they've got four branches all across Singapore, yeah? 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
5: Go. Nice. Okay, so, in the Straits Times, the Ask ST Jobs section,
6: yeah,
5: The question was asked, can employers stop former employees from joining competitors after making them redundant?
6: Wow.
5: So in then the article goes on.
6: Yeah.
5: In Singapore, non-compete clauses are generally unenforceable unless the employer can reasonably show they protect legitimate proprietary interests and are reasonable in scope, geography, and duration.
6: So all three have to be satisfied.
5: It looks like it.
6: Or is it like one of the above?
5: Well, it says here that they protect legitimate proprietary interests and are and they've got to be reasonable.
6: It feels like it's all three.
5: Probably all three.
6: Okay.
5: Non-compete clauses are not likely to be enforceable against employees who do not have access to trade secrets or highly confidential business information. This was said by the National Trade Union Congress Assistant Secretary General Patrick Tay. This is because there are no legitimate interests being protected, such as such clauses would be considered an unreasonable restraint on an employer's ability, an employee's ability to earn a living.
6: That's the big thing. Yeah.
5: So our question today, simple, and you've got a voice, okay? Basically, we're looking for your text messages.
6: Your voice notes.
5: Your voice notes. Sorry, not text messages. It's voice notes.
6: Yeah.
5: Should non-compete clauses in employment contracts be banned?
6: Ooh. Don't you want to know what we think, hey, people? Mm-hmm. But we want to know what you think. So please do send us your voice notes. Let's get talking.
5: Should non-compete clauses in employment contracts be banned? 8855 0913.

where the streets have no name. It's 8:16, and we're talking about should non-compete clauses in employment contracts be banned, or should they be curtailed? What are your thoughts when it comes to non-compete clauses? Non-compete clauses are you leave a job, and for X number of months, you cannot work

0: familiar with.
1: Yes.
0: Because it is a gloss.
1: I've been affected by it.
0: That it, you have lived through it.
1: I've
0: you've experienced it.
1: Yes.
0: And it is quite a prominent clause for contracts.
1: A lot of contracts.
0: For jocks especially.
1: Yeah, a lot of contracts.
0: Yeah.
1: It's where if you are whether you're terminated, whether you resign, whatever, you can't work within that industry for X number of months. And it's a bugbear of mine because what if this is the only job I know? What if I've never had any other job?
0: Mm, mm.
1: Basically, I don't know anything else. How can you then, you know,
0: yep.
1: stop me from earning a living? Which is why many yep. people say it is not enforceable. But if they can prove, management can prove, that you have sensitive information that you may share with a competitor,
0: yep.
1: then it may go to court and you may lose.
0: Yeah. No, that's the thing. And also just that additional step of, like, you know, we were talking about this off air, right? Because of the article that you read this morning.
1: Yeah.
0: And you were saying that actually you spoke to a lawyer and you could, the lawyer says you could contest this cause, right?
1: You could.
0: But that's the thing. That's a step that not many people are willing to go down because, you know what I mean? You think about the duration for this clause, right? It can be 3 to 6 months.
1: Yeah.
0: Usually it's, I think the most I've seen is 6 months.
1: Yeah.
0: I don't think it goes beyond that. And then you're like, a court case and all that is... I don't even know whether you'll make it into the court and then the duration has already come and gone.
1: No, and then if I do,
0: yeah,
1: I've got all the costs.
0: Yeah,
1: if I lose,
0: that's
1: what
0: right.
1: more do I have to pay?
0: That's right.
1: You see
0: what
1: I mean?
0: Right.
1: So it becomes really, really tough. So we want your thoughts on it, on the non-compete clauses in contracts. Send us voice notes.
0: You know, it could well be you commenting on just the idea of this non-competition clause. You know what I mean? It may not be in your contract. Good for you. But what are your thoughts on it?
1: 8855-0913.
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1: So we've got the usual delays across the expressways, the TPE towards the PIE, an accident after Pongal Road, avoid lane 2. PIE towards Changi, a vehicle broken down after Paya Labour Road. Then we have Parbury Avenue, if you're staying there. There's money bags.
0: I bet there's nothing going on anymore in Parbury
1: Avenue. You know.
0: But you're like, I'm just going to say. You even report it like tomorrow, you'll be like, and on Parbury Avenue.
1: Yes.
0: Everything is fine.
1: Actually, on Parbury Avenue this morning, this is towards Lucky Heights, we have an obstacle on the road. And where? Just after Riviera Drive.
0: This is a bunch of them getting together and having tea and crumpets.
1: Absolutely.
0: Along the side of the road. Darlings, don't do that. Stay in your homes.
1: Stay safe today.
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0: Nice stuff. Rockwell and Michael Jackson. Somebody's watching me. It's 8:25. Should non-compete clauses in employment contracts be banned?
1: Okay.
0: You've got a very strong stand on this.
1: I really feel that it is truly unfair because of the fact that for 3 to 6 months, right, the individual involved having to carry out this clause, right, will not be getting an income. Okay, and hey, 3 months is a long time for you to not have an income, right? And all you're doing is you're trying to maybe seek a better opportunity, like, you know, to go to another company, seek a better opportunity, maybe progress in your career. But wow, 3 to 6 months not having an income, how is someone supposed to survive? So the way that I feel is like, okay, we all can debate about why these clauses have to be present, you know. We can. I just feel, yes, so it's not so easy to remove it, right, to get it banned from contracts, okay? Then we should be doing the next best thing, right? Try to make it a little bit more fair, right? So either the company, the former company, right, that the person is leaving, or the company that they're moving to, somebody should pay, right, for that 3 to 6 months of no income.
0: Well, then it boils down to how badly do you want that person in your organization?
1: Correct.
0: If I'm going to pay him 3 months or 6 months and he's still not working for me, damn, I must really want this guy.
1: Yeah. And I know that it's a kind of one of those things whereby, oh, Lovey, it's easy for you to say because all that is a lot of money involved, right?
0: Absolutely.
1: But you see, it's that whole idea, which I can really feel for those people who are subjected to having to uphold this clause. This is your livelihood, you know. How are you going to survive for 3 to 6 months?
0: I've got to say, if we have HR people listening, if we have bosses listening, if we have NTUC listening, 8855-0913, send us your voice notes. 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
4: These are your news headlines. I'm Shahzad Haque. ASEAN has urged Myanmar to make demonstrable progress on its five-point consensus peace plan, including the release of all political detainees, such as Aung San Suu Kyi. At the first in-person meeting between ASEAN foreign ministers and Myanmar's top diplomat since the 2021 coup, Foreign Minister Vivian Balakrishnan called for a permanent end to violence. He also stressed the need for humanitarian aid access across the country, including areas not controlled by the Myanmar regime. ASEAN ministers noted that future engagement with Myanmar would depend on progress made on the peace plan. This comes after Myanmar lawmakers rejected the entire peace plan last week, calling it irrelevant. Meanwhile, Myanmar's foreign minister has told ASEAN counterparts that detained former leader Aung San Suu Kyi was in good health and would be looked after. This comes after ASEAN's special envoy and Philippine foreign minister Maria Teresa Lazaro sought access to Ms. Suu Kyi to verify her condition under detention. Ms. Lazaro added that Ms. Suu Kyi had been transferred to an unknown location. The 81-year-old is serving a 27-year sentence, recently commuted by one-third, on charges including incitement, corruption and election fraud. She has denied wrongdoing. At least 27 people have been killed and 63 others injured in a fire at a bar in Bangkok's Chatuchak district. Authorities say it's one of the city's deadliest pub fires in recent years. 22 of those injured are in critical condition. Survivors said smoke appeared near the stage before a power outage and an explosion, with many people fleeing to the back of the building where there were no fire escapes. The blaze has been brought under control and investigations into the cause are underway. Oil prices have jumped more than 3.5% to nearly $79 a barrel after fresh US strikes on Iran heightened fears over the security of shipping through the Strait of Hormuz. The United States says it launched another round of attacks on Iranian military targets early this morning, aimed at preventing further attacks on commercial vessels in the vital waterway. The latest strikes follow nearly a week of escalating attacks between Washington and Tehran over control of the Strait of Hormuz. Iran insists it has closed the strait, but US President Donald Trump says it remains open to commercial shipping. Back home, Singapore Circle Line is now fully operational with the opening of three new MRT stations. Keppel, Cantonment and Prince Edward Road stations opened to commuters on Saturday, completing the rail line more than 30 years after it was first planned. The extension is expected to shorten journeys and improve connectivity. Commuters say the new stations will cut travel times and make it easier to get to work, shopping and leisure destinations.
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0: Well, we've got the AYE towards Tuas, an accident after Pioneer, avoid lane 4. TPE towards the PIE, an accident after Punggol Road with congestion to Punggol Road, avoid lane 2. Then we have Parbury Avenue towards Lucky Heights, an obstacle on the road after Riviera Drive, avoid lane 2. Please stay within the speed limit. Have everyone buckled up. Be safe as you drive today.
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0: It's February of 1971, and what a great time 71 was. American rock band Three Dog Night release a song, and it opens with the line, "Jeremiah was a bullfrog." And yes, even the band said, This was a kid's song. This was a silly song. This was a nonsensical song. It was just one of those songs. The lyrics originally said Jeremiah was a prophet.
6: Oh.
0: But no one in the band liked that.
6: Okay.
0: So they changed prophet to bullfrog. And this nonsensical song just took off. And it was a huge hit for Three Dog Night. Ah. So here it is from 1971, Joy to the World.

0: So it's the Morning Drive, the Flying Dutchman and Lavinia with you this Monday morning. Thanks for having us on. Brand new week, brand new day.
1: Yes.
0: Non-compete clauses in your contracts.
1: Yep.
0: Are they fair? Aren't they fair? Should they be there? Shouldn't they be there? Do we want to ask for a ban? We're asking for your thoughts on non-compete clauses. Your voice notes are what we're looking for because we have a great prize from Summer Beauty Spa.
1: Yes.
0: It's worth, what, $600. So that's quite something.
1: Yes.
0: Send us your voice notes. We did have someone, I do believe, who stays in the vicinity of Parbury Avenue.
2: To be perfectly honest with you, I don't really care if I lose my job because I live on Parbury Road. Yes. And Tarquin today, he has a lemonade stand outside our double garage. So, yes, I'm not really bothered about losing the job and having to wait for a while before I can apply for a job. Yes. Goodbye, peasants.
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1: It's going to be partly cloudy for today and temperatures are reaching a high of 33.
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0: Lots of delays across the expressways. Look out for the AYE towards Tuas. An accident after Pioneer. Avoid lane 4. TPE towards the PIE, an accident after Pongol Road. Congestion is 2 Pongol Road. Avoid lane 2. We have Parbury Avenue towards Lucky Heights, an obstacle after Riviera Drive. Do avoid lane 2. Please stay within the speed limit. Have everyone buckled up. Be safe as you drive today.
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0: That's the Kate Bush song. It's also our national service song. It's called Running Up That Hill, A Deal With God. Because all the national service boys know that one. Running Up That Hill, I mean. Woo! Not the song. Anyways, it's a great piece of music. Today we're dealing with non-compete clauses in employment contracts, or in your contract. Good, bad, do you believe in it? Don't you? You think it should be there, shouldn't be there, should it be banned? We've all got our own takes on it. We've got a couple of phone calls that are going to come through. The last one in this talk set will make a lot of sense, I think.
1: Okay.
0: It's quite interesting. He looks at it from a very business point of view.
1: Yep.
0: And yeah, it is. It's an important thought to have in mind when you're dealing with contracts and non-compete clauses.
1: I want to read this one out from one of our listeners, okay? Yeah. And he shares that, you know, it's happening to him right now. I'm disappointed. I'm angry that my current employer wrote to feedback my new employer. And luckily, my new employer did not buy, you know, whatever that old employer had to say, paid off the sum and got me on board in a month's time.
0: So they bought him out.
1: Yeah, they bought him out.
0: Yeah.
1: So this is what he adds. You know, we need to survive, yet the bosses really take advantage of the system with this non-competition clause. And he says it's really sad. Thank you for that chime in.
0: Thank you very much. Let's see what else you had to say.
2: Morning, 91.3. Talking about non-competing clause, it will always be there to protect the companies and all that is coming in to invest and all that. But it is always not enforceable, because when you join another company, you are selling a product with a different form, different feature, and a different price. And also, don't forget that you're selling another product based on the strength of that company that you're joining. So basically, it is something very different. You're not actually competing. You're just selling another different thing. So even though they put a clause there, it's still very difficult to enforce. But they have to have it there so that foreigners, foreign country feel that it is safe to set up a company here. This is my take on a non-competing clause. Thank you, 91.3.
3: I think unfair non-compete clauses are really devious. Well, the best way to get back to an organization that puts up this very unfair clause is to start your own company, an indirect competition to them. In that way, you're not an employee, you are the boss.
4: Good morning, Abdi. Good morning, Lavinia. I think it's quite unfair for the practice to have so-called once a person leave, they cannot join the competitor or in this trade for X amount of years. Because maybe in sales, the customer want to follow where the salesperson go because of his service, of his commitment to this customer. So yes, the company provide a platform for this salesperson to know this customer. So when this salesperson leave, he will return the customer back to the company. It's up to the company, next salesman, the new salesperson, to look after this customer. But if the customer wish to follow the ex salesperson to the new to a new company, then you can't blame the salesperson and the customer. It's just like, I know Mr. A is working in this radio station, or I know this radio station from Mr. A. That's the difference. I recognize the person, then the company, or I recognize the company, then the person.
0: That I thought was a really good point.
1: Really, really good
0: Very
1: point.
0: Good point.
1: Because it's really understanding that idea of how that competition, right, comes about. Because it's all about identity and branding.
0: Absolutely.
1: Really good point there. I just want to add on this one from another of our listeners, Matthew. He says, the threat of taking your brand name or customer base to your competitor is often the only leverage the employee has, right? And it's precisely this threat that caused employers to put in such non-competition clauses in the first place, because some employees use it to hold the employer hostage and make unreasonable demands. And very often there are rare talents, so in a way it still only benefits a certain level of elite. Whatever happens, it doesn't mean the ordinary employee will ultimately benefit.
0: Interesting
1: chime in.
0: Very interesting.
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1: Sims Way towards Mountbatten, an accident after Sims Avenue, avoid lane 4. We also have the AYE towards Twas, an accident after Pioneer, avoid lane 4. TPE towards the PIE, an accident after Pongal, quite a bit of congestion there, avoid lane 2. And on Parbury Avenue towards Lucky Heights, an obstacle on the road after Riviera Drive, avoid lane 2. Please stay within the speed limit and have everyone buckled up. Be safe as you drive today.
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3: These are your news headlines. I'm Shahzad Haq. A major new transport hub linking Singapore and Johor is taking shape in Woodlands. New details reveal plans for the Woodlands Gateway project, centred around a transport hub linked to the RTS link and Woodlands North MRT station. The development will include a bus interchange, shopping, office and green spaces, as well as an underground road network to keep heavy vehicles off surface streets. The transport hub is expected to be completed by around 2030. The public is advised to stay clear of areas near the Kallang, Kallang Wave Mall and Old Kallang Airport today and tomorrow because of a Singapore Army training exercise. The area will be cordoned off from 6 p.m. today until 5:30 tomorrow morning. Singapore Armed Forces personnel, vehicles, helicopters and drones will be involved, although traffic will not be affected. Residents and visitors are advised not to be alarmed by the heightened military presence and loud noise. Princess Aiko of Japan will make an official visit to Singapore in November to mark the 60th anniversary of diplomatic relations between the two countries. The 24-year-old princess is expected to call on Singaporean President Tharman Shanmugaratnam and attend commemorative events. This will be Princess Aiko's second official goodwill overseas trip, following her visit to Laos last November. She previously toured the Singapore Pavilion at the Osaka World Exposition in May 2025. Thailand's capital, Bangkok, and six central provinces are on alert for high tides that could trigger flooding this week. Authorities warn that rivers and canals may overflow, with the highest risk between 6 p.m. and 10 p.m. each day, especially in low-lying and riverside areas outside flood embankments. Residents have been urged to monitor official updates and move belongings from flood-prone areas. Government agencies are also closely tracking water levels and preparing emergency response measures. Germany recorded 99 drownings in June, which authorities have linked to a heatwave last month that drove more people to lakes and rivers. Most of the drowning victims were male, with 40 of them less than 30 years old. Record temperatures were set in several places across Germany as the mercury rose as high as 41.7 degrees Celsius. Authorities have urged the public to avoid risky behaviour and avoid entering the water, especially if under the influence of alcohol or drugs.
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3: Jannik Sinner has cemented his place at the top of men's tennis after successfully defending his Wimbledon title. The world number one came from a set down to beat French Open champion Alexander Zverev 6-7, 7-6, 6-3, 6-4 in a high-quality final at the All England Club. It's Sinner's fifth Grand Slam title and his first since winning Wimbledon last year after a shock second-round exit at the French Open. The Italian is now just the 10th man in the Open era to successfully defend the Wimbledon men's singles crown. To golf, and Singapore's Shannon Tan has continued her impressive rise, recording a career-best finish at a major. The 22-year-old carded a final round 3-under 68 to finish tied 16th at the Evian Championship in France. It extends her record of improving her result at every major she's played in this year, after tying for 38th at the Chevron Championship and 32nd at the Women's PGA Championship. Her next major is the Women's British Open later this month. In MotoGP, seven-time world champion Marc Marquez stormed to victory at Germany's Sachsenring circuit. The Ducati rider led from start to finish to complete a dominant weekend after also winning Saturday's sprint and taking pole position. Aprilia Trackhouse riders Ayogura and Raul Fernandez completed the podium. And finally, Mathieu van der Poel claimed his third Tour de France stage victory after winning stage 9 in a sprint finish. The Dutchman edged out Tobias Johansson and Britain's Tom Pidcock after the stage was shortened by around 30 kilometres because of extreme heat in France. Overall leader Tadej Pogacar finished 6 seconds behind the winner to retain his yellow jersey heading into the Tour's first rest day. And that's your sports update. I'm Shahzad Haq.
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1: Jess, you bring out the guest and me.
7: Good morning, everyone. Last hour of the show, 9 o'clock hour. We want to say a huge congratulations to Suster for winning, for chiming in the discussion. And you hereby walk away with that great prize, a Pro Revive Face Bojan Therapy from Soma Beauty Spa that is worth close to $600.
1: Great stuff. We were supposed to go live on Facebook this morning, but unfortunately, Sarah can't make it in this morning. So,
7: yeah, due to some
1: unforeseen circumstances.
7: Yes.
1: So we'll try and get her in this week, if not this week, as soon as we possibly can. But we are going to be talking about some very important things. On the rise in Singapore, as we know, is Alzheimer's and dementia. Now, researchers in South Korea have just finished a survey.
7: Oh.
1: This survey was a quarter of a million people.
7: Wow.
1: 250,000 patients.
7: Okay, okay.
1: And they've come up with something that is dead simple that can help not eliminate, but stave off Alzheimer's.
7: Okay.
1: So stay with us. This is something that you may want to get your parents involved in, and it doesn't take very much. So that's coming up on The Morning Drive. We start with Dolly Parton and Kenny Rogers. A song about Dolly Parton swimming in a stream.

0: That was Aaliyah and Try Again here on The Morning Drive. So I was talking about Alzheimer's, and because it's on the rise here. Alzheimer's,
1: oh, for sure.
0: Dementia.
1: Actually, it's a global issue.
0: It is a global issue. It's on the rise everywhere. And what's scary is early onset dementia is like,
1: it's getting younger and younger.
0: Yeah, it's a big scare.
1: Yeah.
0: So people with memory issues could prevent the onset of Alzheimer's disease by exercising more than once a week.
1: Oh.
0: But not much more. So regular exercise is thought to boost molecules that support the growth and survival of neurons.
1: Okay.
0: Or increase blood flow through the brain.
1: Right.
0: So with that in mind, researchers in South Korea examined the likelihood of developing Alzheimer's disease in nearly 250,000 patients with mild cognitive impairment.
1: Okay.
0: Patients with more memory and thinking struggles, that is normal for someone in their particular age group. Okay,
1: yeah.
0: So that's what they're looking at. People with mild cognitive impairment are 10 times more likely to develop Alzheimer's in comparison with the general population.
1: Okay.
0: So when your elderly start to forget things, you need to start to worry it just a little bit. Make sure they're looked after. Researchers found that those who carried out moderate physical activity for at least 10 minutes more than once a week, it could be twice, it could be three times, just 10 minutes, right, per week, had an 18% lower risk of developing Alzheimer's disease.
1: Ooh.
0: That's double figures.
1: That's significant. Yeah.
0: And really, what does it take? It doesn't take much. It takes you, the child or the grandchild, to go for a walk with them.
1: Or slow jogging, as I mentioned.
0: Or slow jogging. Yes. But that's all it takes. It takes you. Don't expect them to do it on their own.
1: Yeah.
0: Because chances are they won't.
1: Yeah.
0: Right?
1: Yeah.
0: But you, if you have 10 minutes, twice or three times a week, take them for a walk, take them for a slow jog, whatever, just get them in that idea of moderate physical activity.
1: Good.
0: And you can drop their chance of getting Alzheimer's by 18%, according to researchers in South Korea.
1: Really good.
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3: Sims Way towards Mountbatten, an accident after Sims Avenue, avoid lane 4. We also have the AYE towards Twas, an accident after Pioneer, avoid lane 4. TPE towards the PIE, an accident after Pongal, quite a bit of congestion there, avoid lane 2. And on Parbury Avenue towards Lucky Heights, an obstacle on the road after Riviera Drive, avoid lane 2. Please stay within the speed limit, have everyone buckled up, be safe as you drive today.
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0: No, oh, that's beautiful. 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
3: These are your news headlines. I'm Shahzad Haque. A major new transport hub linking Singapore and Johor is taking shape in Woodlands. New details reveal plans for the Woodlands Gateway project, centred around a transport hub linked to the RTS link and Woodlands North MRT station. The development will include a bus interchange, shopping, office and green spaces, as well as an underground road network to keep heavy vehicles off surface streets. The transport hub is expected to be completed by around 2030. The public is advised to stay clear of areas near the Kallang, Kallang Wave Mall and Old Kallang Airport today and tomorrow because of a Singapore Army training exercise. The area will be cordoned off from 6 p.m. today until 5:30 tomorrow morning. Singapore Armed Forces personnel, vehicles, helicopters and drones will be involved, although traffic will not be affected. Residents and visitors are advised not to be alarmed by the heightened military presence and loud noise. Princess Aiko of Japan will make an official visit to Singapore in November to mark the 60th anniversary of diplomatic relations between the two countries. The 24-year-old princess is expected to call on Singaporean President Tharman Shanmugaratnam and attend commemorative events. This will be Princess Aiko's second official goodwill overseas trip, following her visit to Laos last November. She previously toured the Singapore Pavilion at the Osaka World Exposition in May 2025. Thailand's capital Bangkok and six central provinces are on alert for high tides that could trigger flooding this week. Authorities warn that rivers and canals may overflow, with the highest risk between 6 p.m. and 10 p.m. each day, especially in low-lying and riverside areas outside flood embankments. Residents have been urged to monitor official updates and move belongings from flood-prone areas. Government agencies are also closely tracking water levels and preparing emergency response measures. Germany recorded 99 drownings in June, which authorities have linked to a heatwave last month that drove more people to lakes and rivers. Most of the drowning victims were male, with 40 of them less than 30 years old. Record temperatures were set in several places across Germany as the mercury rose as high as 41.7 degrees Celsius. Authorities have urged the public to avoid risky behaviour and avoid entering the water, especially if under the influence of alcohol or drugs.
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5: The TPE towards the SLE, a vehicle broken down after the CTE, Commonwealth Avenue towards the city, an accident at Queensway exit. CTE towards the SLE, a vehicle broken down after Brattle Road, AYE towards the MCE, a vehicle broken down after Buena Vista. KJE towards the PIE, an accident after Brickland Road. Marina Boulevard towards the ECP, an accident before the MCE. PIE towards Changi, an accident after Bukit Timah Road. Sims Way towards Mountbatten, an accident after Sims Avenue. AYE towards Tuas, an accident after Pioneer. Avoid lanes 3 and 4. TPE towards the PIE, an accident after Punggol Road that's causing some delay. And remember, on Parbury Avenue towards Lucky Heights, there's an obstacle on the road after Riviera Drive. Stay within the speed limit. Have everyone buckled up. Be safe as you drive today.
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5: It's 1979 and Bob Geldof and his band, the Boomtown Rats, have released a song. They were in the U.S. and okay. They were doing an interview when they heard this report of a Georgia State University campus where a shooting had just happened. The 16-year-old girl, Brenda Ann Spencer, had fired from her bedroom window into the school. She killed two adults. She injured eight children and a police officer. When she was eventually captured, or arrested, they asked her, why did you do this?
7: Right.
5: And she said, I just don't like Mondays.
7: Oh, my goodness.
5: That was her reason for killing people.
7: Oh, my goodness.
5: She didn't like Mondays. And Bob Geldof wrote the song based on that. And in later interviews, he said it was one of the biggest mistakes in his songwriting career because he turned someone so violent into almost a cult person.
7: Right.
5: By writing this song.
7: Oh, no.
5: So it's not a song he now enjoys.
7: Oh, that's really sad.
5: Yeah. So here's the Boomtown Rats and I Don't Like Mondays from 1979.

0: Awesome stuff, Styx, and Love at First Sight. I just love the music of Styx. They're named after a river.
1: The River Styx, really?
0: Yeah, which leads you to the underworld. So they say.
1: Okay. No. According to mythology.
0: She'll believe anything, you know.
1: Why not? Isn't it? Wait, let me just.
0: I have no idea.
1: Yes, it is. A major mythological boundary in Greek mythology that separates the world of the living from the underworld. Yeah. Oh, but did the band name themselves? Hey, stop making me do all this Googling.
0: I love it because you're so good on the computer.
1: Story.
0: You're so good on the computer. I just get you going.
1: Okay. Enough. Yeah, done.
0: Yeah.
1: Okay. And you know what? We are talking about love in this story.
0: Oh, there we go. Okay.
1: It was a joyous Nigerian wedding where two sets of twins married each other.
0: Wow.
1: Yes.
0: How cool
1: the odds of that, right? So, Rare. So guests had gathered in the southwest Nigerian city of Ibadan, and they witnessed something that is truly rare, where a pair of twin brothers went on to marry a pair of twin sisters. I hope I'm pronouncing it right. Taiwo and Kehinde Oguntoye, the two twin brothers, married twin sisters Taiwo and Kehinde Adediran. They have the same name, just different surnames. That is just bizarre.
0: Yeah.
1: But here's the thing that's even more crazy. You're probably thinking like, wow, what are the odds, right? Particularly in southwest Nigeria, amongst the Yoruba people, they are known for having an unusually high number of twin births. It's about 40 to 50 twins from every 1,000 live births.
0: Wow, that's crazy.
1: Which is apparently four times the global average.
0: Yeah.
1: Four times. And nobody really knows why it happens with this particular group of people in southwest Nigeria. But here's the thing. Even they say that it is not every day that two sets of twins tie the knot.
0: Mm. And these people are from what village?
1: They're known as I think it's a tribe.
0: Yeah, what's it called?
1: Yoruba people.
0: You know, actually, the Yoruba people started in Jamaica and then moved to Africa. It's true.
1: No.
0: Haven't you heard the song? Yoruba, Jamaica.
1: Go away, Andy.
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1: It's going to be partly cloudy for today and temperatures are reaching a high of 33.
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0: The TPE towards the SLE, a vehicle broken down after the CTE. Commonwealth Avenue towards the city, an accident at Queensway exit. CTE towards the SLE, a vehicle broken down after Brattle Road. AYE towards the MCE, a vehicle broken down after Buena Vista. KJE towards the PIE, an accident after Brickland Road. Marina Boulevard towards the ECP, an accident before the MCE. PIE towards Changi, an accident after Bukit Timah Road. Sims Way towards Mountbatten, an accident after Sims Avenue. AYE towards Tuas, an accident after Pioneer. Avoid lanes 3 and 4. TPE towards the PIE, an accident after Pongal Road that's causing some delay. And remember, on Parbury Avenue towards Lucky Heights, there's an obstacle on the road after Riviera Drive. Stay within the speed limit. Have everyone buckled up. Be safe as you drive today.
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0: It's the morning drive. We've just about come to the end of the show. Announcement, Sarah Standy will be with us tomorrow morning at 9 a.m.
1: Yay! Yeah, so no, the article good. Is really
0: it's
1: interesting.
0: It's really interesting.
1: Really
0: you
1: interesting.
0: Know, you put together $150,000 and you say, I'm going to take my kids and we're going to go for a year.
1: Yeah.
0: I think schooling is one thing, but what they're going to learn on this trip, don't get me wrong, Ministry of Education, I'm not knocking you. What they're going to learn on this trip, no school can teach.
1: Oh, no, of course.
0: You know
1: of
0: what
1: course.
0: I mean? The people,
1: how it will
0: the
1: build
0: cultures.
1: Them up.
0: Yeah, the people, the cultures, the all kinds of things that they're going to learn.
1: I think there's also the other aspect, right, whereby, I mean, okay, like you're saying, a lot of things come alive, right, for the family as they are on this trip.
0: Yeah.
1: But the other side of it is because I think some of the places where they're visiting, you know, infrastructure is not that great. So there'll be a little bit of tough moments, right? And I think that really builds up the whole family, the kids especially, you know, resilience, you know, teaching them to persevere, teaching them how to cope with, you know, that things may not go according to plan or not everything is as nice or clean as it is in Singapore. Mm. And I think that's a lot of things that I feel that, like, even for my boys, it's made them slightly soft.
0: Well, this is a good chance for their kids.
1: Yeah.
0: Anyway, we'll talk to Sarah about it tomorrow and we'll find out a lot more. Shamwee's going to come in and keep you company the rest of the morning and through lunch. We're back up at 6 a.m. tomorrow. We leave you with this. Pride in your work is not arrogance. It is respect for your journey.
1: Oh, thank you for saying that. No, I would never. I don't think I would ever see pride in your work as arrogance.
0: Some people
1: I would see
0: do.
1: Someone who's like, hey, that's a passionate individual.
0: Yeah.
1: Who, you know, really enjoys what they're doing or has that kind of like, there's a good standard, you know, towards things. So I like you guys. Take pride in your work.
0: Have a great day.
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4: These are your news headlines. I'm Shahzad Haq. President Tharman Shanmugaratnam says Singapore and Malaysia disagree occasionally on issues, but do not let these differences undermine their partnership. Mr. Tharman noted that both countries manage sensitive bilateral issues through dialogue, mutual trust, and international law. He called for Singapore and Malaysia to deepen cooperation in areas including economic integration, renewable energy, and talent development. Mr. Tharman also stressed the importance of an open, rules-based international order, as well as deeper ASEAN integration and partnerships. His remarks came ahead of his four-day state visit to Malaysia until Wednesday, at the invitation of its king. The Personal Data Protection Commission is proposing new guidelines that would require organizations to tell users if their personal data is being used to train artificial intelligence systems. The Commission says businesses should give AI-specific notices instead of relying on broad privacy policies. They would have to explain what personal data is being used, why it's needed, and how users can opt out or withdraw their consent. The proposed guidelines come as more businesses use generative AI to personalize services and improve products. The United States has launched another round of strikes on Iranian military targets this morning in a bid to stop further attacks on commercial shipping in the Strait of Hormuz. The latest U.S. operation follows nearly a week of escalating exchanges between Washington and Tehran over control of the vital waterway. Iran insists it has closed the strait, but U.S. President Donald Trump says the waterway remains open, with commercial shipping continuing to pass through. The escalating conflict has pushed up oil prices 3.5% to nearly $79 a barrel this morning. In Vietnam, police have arrested the captain of a speedboat that capsized near southern Phu Quoc Island, killing 15 Indian tourists. The incident occurred on Saturday as the boat carrying 36 people overturned in rough seas, with 21 survivors rescued. Initial assessments suggest extreme weather conditions were the main cause, with high waves but no rain observed at the time. However, authorities are investigating the boat captain for violating laws, with witnesses saying several survivors drifting at sea were not wearing life jackets. And finally, Thailand has tightened checks on outbound cannabis smuggling and warned travelers not to carry parcels or luggage for others, saying they could be drawn into trafficking networks. Officials stress that while medical cannabis use is permitted domestically, export remains illegal. Anyone caught taking cannabis out of Thailand faces up to 10 years in prison and fines. They could also be prosecuted under the laws of their destination country, where penalties may include life imprisonment or even the death penalty.
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0: This house is full of the greatest hits of all time.
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6: All right, we are flooded with sports. We've got some sports news to check on. That's coming up soon. I'm also going to play you the very long, very epic Purple Rain by Prince. That song is coming. I've even got a prize for my show this week. It is if you love your barbecued meat. Barbecued meat prize. I'll tell you more about that later. First, Eagle Eye Cherry. This is 1FM.

0: This is 1FM. Shan with you in the Music Mansion on a Monday. How was your weekend? Of course, a lot of football to talk about. We'll talk about the World Cup. That's coming later. But let's see what other sports is going on.
1: The Music Mansion with Shan Wee. The yellow card.
0: Well, Wimbledon came to a close. So in the men's singles, the Italian Jannik Sinner was the winner. Sinner the winner versus Zverev, who's a German player. So although Sinner lost the first set, he won the next three to be a repeat champion because he won Wimbledon last year as well. And in the women's singles, the winner was Linda Noskova, who's only 21 years old. She's from Czechia. And it seems like the Czech women are dominating these days because she was playing against another Czech player, I presume her friend, Karolina Muskova. And so Linda Noskova is the Wimbledon champion for the women's. And then mixed martial arts had a much anticipated, extremely disappointing UFC, which was happening in Las Vegas. It was highly anticipated because it was the return of Conor McGregor. He hadn't had a fight in 5 years. He'd been going through extremely rigorous training to face Max Holloway. And within the first seconds of the fight, he hurt his knee. Now, he injured his knee so badly that he couldn't continue and basically had to retire hurt. A hugely anticlimactic UFC in Las Vegas over the weekend.
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0: This is 1FM. This is The Music Mansion. With me, Shan Wee, every weekday from 10 to 1. Usually I don't have a prize, but I do have a prize for this week. A delicious prize indeed. It is for a restaurant called Smoke and Barrel. And they are famous for their Texas-style barbecue meat. This is located way out in the east, a place called Cosford Park, which is right beside the airport, if you've never been before. So I'm going to have that prize for you, $100 of dining vouchers. That's going to be in my game later, which I call Synonym Rolls. Look out for that. I also want to check in on the latest news and buzz from the World Cup. That's coming up next.
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5: These are your news headlines. I'm Shahzad Haq. President Tharman Shanmugaratnam says Singapore and Malaysia disagree occasionally on issues, but do not let these differences undermine their partnership. Mr. Tharman noted that both countries manage sensitive bilateral issues through dialogue, mutual trust, and international law. He called for Singapore and Malaysia to deepen cooperation in areas including economic integration, renewable energy, and talent development. Mr. Tharman also stressed the importance of an open, rules-based international order, as well as deeper ASEAN integration and partnerships. His remarks came ahead of his four-day state visit to Malaysia until Wednesday at the invitation of its king. The Personal Data Protection Commission is proposing new guidelines that would require organizations to tell users if their personal data is being used to train artificial intelligence systems. The commission says businesses should give AI-specific notices instead of relying on broad privacy policies. They would have to explain what personal data is being used, why it's needed, and how users can opt out or withdraw their consent. The proposed guidelines come as more businesses use generative AI to personalize services and improve products. The United States has launched another round of strikes on Iranian military targets this morning in a bid to stop further attacks on commercial shipping in the Strait of Hormuz. The latest U.S. operation follows nearly a week of escalating exchanges between Washington and Tehran over control of the vital waterway. Iran insists it has closed the strait, but U.S. President Donald Trump says the waterway remains open, with commercial shipping continuing to pass through. The escalating conflict has pushed up oil prices 3.5% to nearly $79 a barrel this morning. In Vietnam, police have arrested the captain of a speedboat that capsized near southern Phu Quoc Island, killing 15 Indian tourists. The incident occurred on Saturday as the boat carrying 36 people overturned in rough seas, with 21 survivors rescued. Initial assessments suggest extreme weather conditions were the main cause, with high waves but no rain observed at the time. However, authorities are investigating the boat captain for violating laws, with witnesses saying several survivors drifting at sea were not wearing life jackets. And finally, Thailand has tightened checks on outbound cannabis smuggling and warned travelers not to carry parcels or luggage for others, saying they could be drawn into trafficking networks. Officials stress that while medical cannabis use is permitted domestically, export remains illegal. Anyone caught taking cannabis out of Thailand faces up to 10 years in prison and fines. They could also be prosecuted under the laws of their destination country, where penalties may include life imprisonment or even the death penalty.
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0: The CTE towards AYE reports of heavy traffic around Ballastier Road and the PIE to Changi exit. And KJE towards PIE has a breakdown at Brickland Road.
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0: That's Tom Petty on 1FM. This is Shan here in the Music Mansion on a Monday. And lots of important football over the weekends. Did you wake up for the games? I did. Really messes up my sleep schedule. Makes me feel really weird for the whole Sunday. Okay, so the big results. You had a 2-1 win for England over Norway. Did you notice there was a social media bet between the airlines? So British Airways and Norwegian Air bet that whoever lost had to put up the opposing logo. And indeed, Norwegian Air on their social media did change their logo for 24 hours to say British Airways. The other game was Argentina versus Switzerland. Went all the way till extra time, and it was a 3-1 win for Argentina over Switzerland. So it sets up this very, very tasty, historic semi-final, England versus Argentina. Incidentally, some of the records. So Jude Bellingham is playing like a prince for England. And in fact, he has become the first player to score 2 goals in 2 consecutive knockout games since Diego Maradona back in 1986 for Argentina. Another interesting little factoid, Lionel Messi has had a long and storied career. He has never played against England. Yeah, they've just never come up against each other in all these years. The closest he got was in November of 2005. Argentina played a friendly against England. However, Messi was on a red card from a previous game and wasn't able to play. So this is going to be the first time ever that Lionel Messi plays against England.
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0: I Miss You by Climax on 1FM. This is Shan here with you. It is the Music Mansion. Pretty often I don't have prizes to offer, but I do for this week. I've got a delicious prize, $100 of dining vouchers for this cool restaurant called Smoke and Barrel. So they are famous for barbecue, meats, tomahawk steaks, seafood as well. And this is over in the Changi area. There's a place called Cosford Park. Not sure if you've been there. It's this big F&B park right beside the Changi Airport. And so that is where they are located. $100 of dining vouchers for Smoke and Barrel. That will be my prize for my game Synonym Rolls, which I always play. That is coming up soon.
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2: These are your news headlines. I'm Shahzad Haque. A major new transport hub linking Singapore and Johor is taking shape in Woodlands. New details reveal plans for the Woodlands Gateway project, centred around a transport hub linked to the RTS link and Woodlands North MRT station. The development will include a bus interchange, shopping, office and green spaces, as well as an underground road network to keep heavy vehicles off surface streets. The transport hub is expected to be completed by around 2030. In regional news, at least 27 people have been killed and 63 others injured in a fire at a pub in Bangkok's Chatuchak district last night. Authorities have described it as one of the city's deadliest pub fires in recent years. Survivors said they saw smoke near the stage before a power outage and an explosion. Most victims were found in a rear restroom after thick smoke rapidly engulfed the venue. 22 of those injured remain in critical condition. The blaze has been brought under control and investigations into the cause are underway. ASEAN says Myanmar must show tangible progress on its five-point consensus peace plan before the bloc takes the next step in re-engaging with the country. Speaking at an informal meeting of ASEAN foreign ministers in Bangkok, Singapore's Foreign Minister Vivian Balakrishnan said member states want an end to the violence. He also called for the release of all political detainees, including Aung San Suu Kyi, and for humanitarian aid to reach all parts of the country. The meeting was the first face-to-face talks between ASEAN foreign ministers and Myanmar's top diplomat since the 2021 military coup. The ministers are expected to review progress when they meet again in Manila later this month. The United States and Iran have exchanged fresh missile and drone strikes as the conflict between the two countries continues to escalate. Iran says it has again closed the Strait of Hormuz and launched attacks on US military facilities across the Gulf, including Qatar, the UAE, Bahrain, Jordan, Kuwait, and Oman. The US responded with another round of strikes, saying they were aimed at preventing further attacks on commercial shipping in the vital waterway. The escalating conflict has pushed oil prices up nearly 4% to more than $79 a barrel this morning. Israel will hold national elections on October 27th, with the vote widely seen as a referendum on Prime Minister Benjamin Netanyahu's leadership since the Gaza War. Polls show a majority of Israelis want him out, with his approval rating dropping from over 40% to under 30%. Key issues include the security failures of the October 7th attacks, a dispute over ultra-Orthodox military service, and public opinion that Iran has won the broader Middle East conflict. Mr. Netanyahu has said he intends to seek another term and has promised to form a broad national government.
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4: Hi, just got past 11 o'clock on your Monday. It's a brand new week. And for this week, I do have a prize. It's $100 for you to go and spend at a restaurant called Smoke and Barrel. Don't know if you've been there before. Out in the Changi area, they specialize in premium meats and wood-fired barbecue. So that's going to be the prize for my game, Synonym Rolls. It's coming up next. Stay for that one. First, the police. This is Shan with you on 1FM.

0: what you do. Rod Stewart, Song 1 FM. This is Shan here. It's the Music Mansion with a prize for you to win right now. It's $100 of dining vouchers for the restaurant called Smoke and Barrel over in the Changi area, famous for their barbecued meats. So what's going to happen is I'm going to play the game. The first correct WhatsApp message coming through will be my winner today. If you've never played my game before, Synonym Rules, I'm going to take a song title and change the words to synonyms and you have to solve it. Tell me the real song title. So as a good example from last week, my clue was Eternally Junior, and Eternally Junior is Forever Young. So that was one of the clues from last week. Alright, listen up, turn up the radio. Can you solve it for today?
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0: 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Today's song is from a female pop star, and it was released in the year 2000. Okay. My clue is I resemble a feathered creature. I resemble a feathered creature. All right, send me a WhatsApp guess. 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

0: That's Maroon 5 on 1FM. This is Shan here with you. I've got a delicious prize all of this week for my game. For a restaurant called Smoke and Barrel. How did you do with the clue today?
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0: Synonym Rolls. Synonym Rolls. So I told you today's song was released in the year 2000. And the clue was, I resemble a feathered creature. The answer I was looking for was, I'm like a bird.
2: Like a bird, I only fly away. I don't know where my soul is.
0: Nelly Furtado. And my first correct message and my winner for the food prize is Rickson. Congratulations. Hi, Rickson, I got your details. We will be in touch. You're getting $100 to go and spend at Smoke and Barrel. I did have lots of other correct WhatsApp messages. Adeline, Terry, Max, Luke, Shahida. Thanks for trying. Try again same time tomorrow for this same prize in this same game.
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0: Got a message here from SBH Media, especially for the parents out there, I feel. 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Engage with Minister Josephine Teo, Minister of State Rahayu Mazam, and other panellists on how we can better protect our children on social media. 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
10: These are your news headlines. I'm Shahzad Haq. A major new transport hub linking Singapore and Johor is taking shape in Woodlands. New details reveal plans for the Woodlands Gateway project, centred around a transport hub linked to the RTS link and Woodlands North MRT station. The development will include a bus interchange, shopping, office and green spaces, as well as an underground road network to keep heavy vehicles off surface streets. The transport hub is expected to be completed by around 2030. In regional news, at least 27 people have been killed and 63 others injured in a fire at a pub in Bangkok's Chatuchak district last night. Authorities have described it as one of the city's deadliest pub fires in recent years. Survivors said they saw smoke near the stage before a power outage and an explosion. Most victims were found in a rear restroom after thick smoke rapidly engulfed the venue. 22 of those injured remain in critical condition. The blaze has been brought under control and investigations into the cause are underway. ASEAN says Myanmar must show tangible progress on its five-point consensus peace plan before the bloc takes the next step in re-engaging with the country. Speaking at an informal meeting of ASEAN foreign ministers in Bangkok, Singapore's Foreign Minister Vivian Balakrishnan said member states want an end to the violence. He also called for the release of all political detainees, including Aung San Suu Kyi, and for humanitarian aid to reach all parts of the country. The meeting was the first face-to-face talks between ASEAN foreign ministers and Myanmar's top diplomat since the 2021 military coup. The ministers are expected to review progress when they meet again in Manila later this month. The United States and Iran have exchanged fresh missile and drone strikes as the conflict between the two countries continues to escalate. Iran says it has again closed the Strait of Hormuz and launched attacks on U.S. military facilities across the Gulf, including Qatar, the UAE, Bahrain, Jordan, Kuwait, and Oman. The US responded with another round of strikes, saying they were aimed at preventing further attacks on commercial shipping in the vital waterway. The escalating conflict has pushed oil prices up nearly 4% to more than $79 a barrel this morning. Israel will hold national elections on October 27th, with the vote widely seen as a referendum on Prime Minister Benjamin Netanyahu's leadership since the Gaza War. Polls show a majority of Israelis want him out, with his approval rating dropping from over 40% to under 30%. Key issues include the security failures of the October 7th attacks, a dispute over ultra-Orthodox military service, and public opinion that Iran has won the broader Middle East conflict. Mr. Netanyahu has said he intends to seek another term and has promised to form a broad national government.
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0: The KPE tunnel towards TPE. There's an obstacle reported at Upper Pailaber Road exit. And the BKE towards Woodlands, a breakdown at Woodlands Road exit.
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0: Are you somewhere? Little Lionel there for you on 1FM. This is Shan here. Just want to let you know about a big prize package that has been given away on Friday morning with FD and Lavinia. So for you ladies especially, this is a London Weight Management package which is worth over $1,000. 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Tell us about that time, send in a WhatsApp message, give us the keyword confident, and then your name and your message, and send it as a WhatsApp to 88550913. And just by doing that, you're in with a chance of winning. And on Friday morning, FD and Lavinia might be calling you back for a London Weight Management package worth over $1,000.
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0: All right, it's supposed to be cloudy today, and we're currently at 31 degrees.
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Tony Braxton on 1FM. This is Shan here with you. It is the Music Mansion every weekday from 10 to 1. And great songs coming up in the mansion. We've got Mariah. I'm going to be playing you this song. A very famous Jackson cover.

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2: These are your news headlines. I'm Shazad Haque. Thai officials say 22 people remain in critical condition after a fire tore through a Bangkok pub late last night, killing 27 people. Investigators are now examining whether the venue's emergency exits met safety standards after preliminary findings showed the pub did have escape routes. Witnesses said thick smoke spread rapidly after a fire broke out near the stage, trapping many patrons inside. Authorities say it's one of Bangkok's deadliest pub fires in recent years, and the investigation is continuing. In home news, families with Singaporean children aged 12 and below will start receiving $500 in Child Life SG credits from tomorrow. The credits can be used for everyday household expenses, including groceries, utility bills, and pharmacy purchases. Announced in this year's budget, the payment is part of the government's efforts to help families with the cost of raising children. Recipients will receive an SMS once the credits have been added to their Life SG account. No application is required. The Personal Data Protection Commission is proposing new guidelines that would require organizations to tell users if their personal data is being used to train artificial intelligence systems. The commission says businesses should give AI-specific notices instead of relying on broad privacy policies. They would have to explain what personal data is being used, why it's needed, and how users can opt out or withdraw their consent. The proposed guidelines come as more businesses use generative AI to personalize services and improve products. Go Ahead Singapore will take over all bus services in the Tampines area from July 19th. The move will complete the phased transfer of all 29 routes from SBS Transit. Around 400 buses will serve the area from the new East Coast Integrated Depot, with nearly two-thirds of them electric. Go Ahead will also take over the management of Tampines' three bus interchanges and the Changi Business Park bus terminal. And finally, it was a successful weekend for Singapore athletes on the international stage. Golfer Shannon Tan recorded the best major result of her career when she tied for 16th at the Evian Championship in France. The 22-year-old made just 5 bogeys in 4 rounds and finished 11 shots behind eventual champion Ryu Hae-ran of South Korea. Meanwhile, Singapore's men's chukball team have been crowned Asia-Pacific champions for the first time. They beat world champions Chinese Taipei in the semi-finals before defeating Hong Kong in the final in Taiwan. Singapore's women's team also finished on the podium, winning bronze.
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4: I just got past 12 noon on your Monday. If you love to sing along to the songs we play, we've actually arranged a karaoke night for you. Yeah, let me give you some details on that. That is coming up next. First, Sheryl Crow on 1FM.

This is 1FM, Mariah. And you don't need to sing as well as Mariah to be invited to our karaoke party. Karaoke is a tricky thing, I feel. I feel like I used to do it a lot in my younger days. Not so much now. But it's a strange animal where you don't want the person to be too good of a singer or too bad of a singer, right? Don't you know what I mean? When you're in a karaoke situation and your friend picks up the mic and it's their turn to do a song, I don't like it if they're too good. It's just a bit cringy, a bit boastful, I feel. But you also don't want them to be too bad. Oh my God. And someone who's really tone deaf picks up the mic, it is so painful. So there's a strange, like, middle ground that's ideal. Anyways, no matter whether you're good or bad, don't you know what I mean? When you're in a karaoke situation and your friend picks up the mic,

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0: Tracy Chapman on 1FM. This is Shan here. It's the Music Mansion every weekday from 10 to 1. I got a cool throwback song called Upside Down. Diana Ross is coming up next. Speaking of which, she's famously linked to Michael Jackson's career. And we're going to be looking at this day in music. And on this day in 1984, Michael Jackson was joined on stage by a very famous guitar player. You should be able to guess who it was. They're going to be looking at This Day in Music. That segment is coming up next.
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6: These are your news headlines. I'm Shazad Haq. Thai officials say 22 people remain in critical condition after a fire tore through a Bangkok pub late last night, killing 27 people. Investigators are now examining whether the venue's emergency exits met safety standards after preliminary findings showed the pub did have escape routes. Witnesses said thick smoke spread rapidly after a fire broke out near the stage, trapping many patrons inside. Authorities say it's one of Bangkok's deadliest pub fires in recent years, and the investigation is continuing. In home news, families with Singaporean children aged 12 and below will start receiving $500 in Child Life SG credits from tomorrow. The credits can be used for everyday household expenses, including groceries, utility bills, and pharmacy purchases. Announced in this year's budget, the payment is part of the government's efforts to help families with the cost of raising children. Recipients will receive an SMS once the credits have been added to their Life SG account. No application is required. The Personal Data Protection Commission is proposing new guidelines that would require organizations to tell users if their personal data is being used to train artificial intelligence systems. The Commission says businesses should give AI-specific notices instead of relying on broad privacy policies. They would have to explain what personal data is being used, why it's needed, and how users can opt out or withdraw their consent. The proposed guidelines come as more businesses use generative AI to personalize services and improve products. Go Ahead Singapore will take over all bus services in the Tampines area from July 19th. The move will complete the phased transfer of all 29 routes from SBS Transit. Around 400 buses will serve the area from the new East Coast Integrated Depot, with nearly two-thirds of them electric. Go Ahead will also take over the management of Tampines's three bus interchanges and the Changi Business Park bus terminal. And finally, it was a successful weekend for Singapore athletes on the international stage. Golfer Shannon Tan recorded the best major result of her career when she tied for 16th at the Evian Championship in France. The 22-year-old made just 5 bogeys in 4 rounds and finished 11 shots behind eventual champion Ryu Hae-ran of South Korea. Meanwhile, Singapore's men's chukball team have been crowned Asia-Pacific champions for the first time. They beat world champions Chinese Taipei in the semi-finals before defeating Hong Kong in the final in Taiwan. Singapore's women's team also finished on the podium, winning bronze.
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0: That's Debbie Gibson on 1FM. This is Shan here, and I like at this time of day to take a look at the calendar and see what was happening.
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0: All right, it's the 13th of July. 13th of July, back in 1984, the Jacksons were performing. If you've watched the movie does cover this time period. So the Jacksons were doing their Victory Tour, although Michael really just wanted to be a solo artist at that stage. They were doing a performance in Texas, and Michael was performing some of his solo songs and was joined on stage by Eddie Van Halen, who is famous for doing the guitar solo from Beat It. So I don't know if this was the only time he actually appeared on stage with them, but it was the first time. They did the solo together and the song on this day in 1984. 13th of July in 1985, the big global moment was called Live Aid, right? So the huge performance concerts were organized in London and Philadelphia. You had so many famous performers, but for a lot of people, the standout moment was when Freddie Mercury was on stage.

0: Yeah. For a lot of people, this was the pinnacle of stadium rock and stadium performance. The Live Aid concerts did happen on this date, 1985. Do you remember them? And then 13th of July in 1987, it was the start of Kylie Minogue. The soap opera actress released her very first single in her native Australia. Yeah, it was a cover of a 60s song called The Locomotion, and the song would go to number one in Australia, and then the UK, and all around the world. It was the start of Kylie Minogue's career on this day in 1987.
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0: In Excess on 1FM. This is Shan here with you, heading out of the Music Mansion. You can still hear my voice on a sports podcast. So me and Shahzad Haq do a sports podcast every so often. So we tried to do a few more during the World Cup period. And we have just uploaded an episode where we talk about England, Argentina, and also the semi-final of France versus Spain. What are your predictions? Well, you can find out our predictions on this new episode. So the podcast is called Bats, Balls, Banter, and you can find it on audio.sg. It is the latest one we have just put up. Go check it out. Bats, Balls, Banter. All right, coming into the studio next is going to be Mr. Philip Chu. He's with you all the way until 4 o'clock on your Monday. This is 1FM.
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2: These are your news headlines. I'm Shahzad Haque. The area around Redhill Market has been declared safe after a hornet attack sent four people to hospital on Friday. The hornets came from a nest in a tree along Redhill Lane between Block 78 and a nearby Shell petrol station. Tanjung Pagar Town Council says the nest has been removed and the affected area reopened. It also advises the public not to disturb hornet nests and to seek shelter immediately if they encounter aggressive hornets. Families with Singaporean children aged 12 and below will start receiving $500 in Child Life SG credits from tomorrow. The credits can be used for everyday household expenses, including groceries, utility bills, and pharmacy purchases. Announced in this year's budget, the payment is part of the government's efforts to help families with the cost of raising children. Recipients will receive an SMS once the credits have been added to their Life SG account. No application is required. Thai police are investigating the cause of the Bangkok pub fire that killed 27 people late last night. Local media say an electrical short circuit in an air conditioning unit is suspected to have sparked the blaze, although authorities have yet to confirm the cause. Witnesses said thick smoke spread rapidly after flames broke out near the stage, trapping many patrons inside. 63 people were injured in the incident, with 22 still in critical condition. Authorities have described it as one of Bangkok's deadliest pub fires in recent years. In Spain, the death toll from the wildfires in Almeria province has risen to 13 after a 93-year-old British woman died from her injuries. The blaze, which started on Thursday, has burned over 7,000 hectares and is now contained. 8 people were hospitalized, 4 with serious injuries, while at least 10 people are still reported missing. Officials say the fire was one of Spain's deadliest and have urged vigilance, noting that 15 forest fires are breaking out daily on average in the Andalusia region. And finally, Singapore shoppers are among Southeast Asia's biggest spenders on Korean products bought through Lazada. The platform says demand has surged since partnering with South Korean online marketplace Gmarket, which now offers more than 800,000 products on the app. Gmarket says Singapore recorded the region's biggest jump in spending during Lazada's 6.6 sale. Beauty products, sports apparel and electronics were among the most popular purchases.
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5: Happy Monday. Hope you're off to a fabulous start to your week and looking forward to more good days ahead. On the show today, a brand new prize to be won in the Linkit Challenge. I'll tell you more about that in just a little bit. For starters, here are Tears for Fears.

0: Jennifer Lopez on 1FM 91.3. If You Had My Love from her debut album, On the Six, which happens to be the subway line that she used to take as a teenager from her hometown of the Bronx into Manhattan for her dance classes. So, nice homage to her pre-fame younger days. Philip Chu with you this afternoon. I hope you had an excellent weekend. Wonderful past couple of days. This week's prize in the Linkit Challenge is $100 worth of dining vouchers to spend at GG Gastro Bar and Bistro. They're at Changi City Point. So listen out for the challenge. Still to come, we do have music from Genesis. And after this, we're going to play this track from the Electronic Dance Project from Belgium, with the best known, and it is a massive global hit. Pump Up the Jam is next.
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0: 1FM 91.3, that's Aqua and Turn Back Time. Sounded quite unlike their signature bubblegum pop. Emotional ballad, which still did the business on the charts. It became their third number one hit after Barbie Girl and Dr. Jones, two very different songs. Thanks for having us on this Monday. I hope your work week got out to a great start. After news and traffic, it'll be a song by Billy Joel that was inspired by his experiences during his early days working as a lounge singer at a bar in Los Angeles. Piano Man coming up on 1FM Throwback.
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4: These are your news headlines. I'm Shahzad Haq. The area around Redhill Market has been declared safe after a hornet attack sent four people to hospital on Friday. The hornets came from a nest in a tree along Redhill Lane between Block 78 and a nearby Shell petrol station. Tanjung Pagar Town Council says the nest has been removed and the affected area reopened. It also advises the public not to disturb hornet nests and to seek shelter immediately if they encounter aggressive hornets. Families with Singaporean children aged 12 and below will start receiving $500 in Child Life SG credits from tomorrow. The credits can be used for everyday household expenses, including groceries, utility bills, and pharmacy purchases. Announced in this year's budget, the payment is part of the government's efforts to help families with the cost of raising children. Recipients will receive an SMS once the credits have been added to their Life SG account. No application is required. Thai police are investigating the cause of the Bangkok pub fire that killed 27 people late last night. Local media say an electrical short circuit in an air conditioning unit is suspected to have sparked the blaze, although authorities have yet to confirm the cause. Witnesses said thick smoke spread rapidly after flames broke out near the stage, trapping many patrons inside. 63 people were injured in the incident, with 22 still in critical condition. Authorities have described it as one of Bangkok's deadliest pub fires in recent years. In Spain, the death toll from the wildfires in Almeria province has risen to 13 after a 93-year-old British woman died from her injuries. The blaze, which started on Thursday, has burned over 7,000 hectares and is now contained. Eight people were hospitalized, four with serious injuries, while at least 10 people are still reported missing. Officials say the fire was one of Spain's deadliest and have urged vigilance, noting that 15 forest fires are breaking out daily on average in the Andalusia region. And finally, Singapore shoppers are among Southeast Asia's biggest spenders on Korean products bought through Lazada. The platform says demand has surged since partnering with South Korean online marketplace Gmarket, which now offers more than 800,000 products on the app. Gmarket says Singapore recorded the region's biggest jump in spending during Lazada's 6.6 sale. Beauty products, sports apparel and electronics were among the most popular purchases.
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0: All right, vehicle breakdown on the PIE towards Changi after Thompson Road in lane 4. Roadworks on the BKE towards the PIE before the SLE, as well as on the ECP towards Changi at the Ophir Road entrance. And that will do it for traffic.
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0: 1FM 91.3, George Michael along with Aretha Franklin. What a combination. I knew you were waiting for me. Now, we have this segment called the 60-Minute Music Takeover, which happens on Fridays, where I play the music selection sent in by one lucky listener between 3 and 4 o'clock. And if that sounds like something you want to be a part of, send over that list via WhatsApp at 8855-0913 with the keyword takeover, your name, of course, and 15 songs should do it, a mix of hit songs from the 70s, 80s, 90s, early 2000s, you know, those that you hear on 1FM. Okay, so send it to me as soon as you can. All right, after I share with you the weather outlook, the Backstreet Boys.
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0: Alrighty, cloudy and sunny this afternoon, a high of 33 degrees Celsius.
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0: Sounds of Concrete Blonde on 1FM 91.3. Joey, a difficult song for their front woman, Jonette Napolitano, to write because it was about somebody she loved but had to let go because he was struggling with severe alcoholism. And, of course, she was very helpless in trying to help. Joey, by the way, wasn't the real name of that person, just to make sense. I mean, it does make sense not to reveal his true identity. News headlines on the way before that. The Go-Go's with their classic single from 1980. We're going to hear from them. We Got the Beat.
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2: These are your news headlines. I'm Joshua Vong. The Personal Data Protection Commission is proposing new guidelines that would require organizations to tell users if their personal data is being used to train artificial intelligence systems. The Commission says businesses should give AI-specific notices instead of relying on broad privacy policies. They would have to explain what personal data is being used, why it is needed, and how users can opt out or withdraw their consent. The proposed guidelines come as more businesses use generative AI to personalize services and improve their products. Luxury home sales in Singapore have climbed to a four-year high. According to the latest property market data, sales of homes priced at $5 million and above rose almost 25% in the first half of the year compared with the same period last year. That came even as the broader private property market slowed. Analysts say demand is being driven by wealthy buyers seeking safe haven investments amid global uncertainty, along with growing interest from new Singapore citizens and permanent residents. Scientists have found that the massive 2004 Sumatra earthquake caused parts of Singapore to sink gradually in the years that followed. NTU researchers say the movement was small, up to a few millimeters a year, but should be considered when assessing sea level rise and coastal flood risks. The study found that powerful earthquakes can trigger long-term ground movement across the region, affecting Singapore, Malaysia, and Thailand. The findings could help improve future climate adaptation plans and coastal flood protection for low-lying areas. Moving to world news, Thai police are investigating the cause of a Bangkok pub fire that killed 27 people late last night. Local media say an electrical short circuit in an air conditioning unit is suspected to have sparked the blaze, although authorities have yet to confirm the cause. Witnesses say thick smoke spread rapidly after flames broke out near the stage, trapping many patrons inside. 63 people were injured in the incident, with 22 still in critical condition. Authorities have described it as one of Bangkok's deadliest pub fires in recent years. Meanwhile, Thailand has tightened checks on outbound cannabis smuggling and warned travellers not to carry parcels or luggage for others, saying they could be drawn into trafficking networks. Officials stress that while medical cannabis use is permitted domestically, export remains illegal. Anyone caught taking cannabis out of Thailand faces up to 10 years in prison and fines. They could also be prosecuted under the laws of their destination country, where penalties may include life imprisonment or even the death penalty.
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5: Good afternoon and thanks for staying with us. I hope it's been an excellent start to the weekday for you, or the work week for you. There are more good songs, of course, in this hour to make it even better, including hits by Dido, also New Radicals, Whitney Houston, and this one by Garbage, It's Stupid Girl.

0: 1FM 91.3, Dido with Thank You, a good enough song on his own. But after Eminem sampled the chorus for his song Stan, it became even more popular, and along with Dido being featured in the video for Stan, it kind of introduced her to a massive global audience. So she owed Eminem a big thank you as well. Philip, you're playing the songs that you know and enjoy each and every time you listen to them. Stand by next for Peter Cetera, and very soon a chance for you to win a $100 dining voucher from GG Gastro Bar and Bistro, and get to dine there if you come out tops in our Link It Challenge. So listen close.
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0: 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Karen White, Secret Rendezvous. She stepped away from the limelight, took an 18-year hiatus to focus on raising her daughter and also becoming a highly successful real estate investor. Eventually, she ended up owning 13 properties. Very fruitful hiatus. More good ones on the way in a while by Whitney Houston, as well as a 70s throwback featuring the song written out of heartbreak by two founding members of the group Player that became their biggest hit, going to number one in January of 1978. First, though, the news headlines and traffic.
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4: These are your news headlines. I'm Joshua Vong. The Personal Data Protection Commission is proposing new guidelines that would require organizations to tell users if their personal data is being used to train artificial intelligence systems. The Commission says businesses should give AI-specific notices instead of relying on broad privacy policies. They would have to explain what personal data is being used, why it is needed, and how users can opt out or withdraw their consent. The proposed guidelines come as more businesses use generative AI to personalize services and improve their products. Luxury home sales in Singapore have climbed to a four-year high. According to the latest property market data, sales of homes priced at $5 million and above rose almost 25% in the first half of the year compared with the same period last year. That came even as the broader private property market slowed. Analysts say demand is being driven by wealthy buyers seeking safe haven investments amid global uncertainty, along with growing interest from new Singapore citizens and permanent residents. Scientists have found that the massive 2004 Sumatra earthquake caused parts of Singapore to sink gradually in the years that followed. NTU researchers say the movement was small, up to a few millimeters a year, but should be considered when assessing sea level rise and coastal flood risks. The study found that powerful earthquakes can trigger long-term ground movement across the region, affecting Singapore, Malaysia, and Thailand. The findings could help improve future climate adaptation plans and coastal flood protection for low-lying areas. Moving to world news, Thai police are investigating the cause of a Bangkok pub fire that killed 27 people late last night. Local media say an electrical short circuit in an air conditioning unit is suspected to have sparked the blaze, although authorities have yet to confirm the cause. Witnesses say thick smoke spread rapidly after flames broke out near the stage, trapping many patrons inside. 63 people were injured in the incident, with 22 still in critical condition. Authorities have described it as one of Bangkok's deadliest pub fires in recent years. Meanwhile, Thailand has tightened checks on outbound cannabis smuggling and warned travelers not to carry parcels or luggage for others, saying they could be drawn into trafficking networks. Officials stress that while medical cannabis use is permitted domestically, export remains illegal. Anyone caught taking cannabis out of Thailand faces up to 10 years in prison and fines. They could also be prosecuted under the laws of their destination country, where penalties may include life imprisonment or even the death penalty.
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0: There are roadworks in the MCE tunnel towards the ECP at the ECP Changi exit. Couple of broken down vehicles to share with you. One on the BKE towards the Woodlands after Bukit Panjang Road, and the other is in the Fort Canning tunnel. So drive safe and, look out for those broken down vehicles and roadworks as well. All right, that's it for traffic.
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0: One of them, 91.3 K7. He is Lewis Sharp before he turned solo as K7. He was the leader of the legendary Latin freestyle trio called TKA. And as for his solo identity, K7 is a kind of a cheeky nod to old cassette tapes that he and his friends used to share and trade back in his hood in native Spanish Harlem. All right, we've got music next coming up by Paul Young as well as New Radicals. Meantime, after this, some weather.
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0: All right, partly cloudy afternoon, temperature a high of 33 degrees Celsius.
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1: All right, on we go with the Lincoln Challenge. 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

0: should be quite easy. 8855-0913. WhatsApp if you know the answer. First in with the correct answer will get that $100 dining voucher to spend at GG Gastro Bar and Bistro to enjoy their authentic Italian flavors crafted with passion by their Sicilian owner in an elegant and welcoming setting. 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
8: These are your news headlines. I'm Joshua Vong. Thai officials say there will be no leniency if safety laws were broken after a fire tore through a Bangkok pub, killing 27 people. Prime Minister Anutin Chanvirakul said investigators are examining the venue's inspection records and whether its emergency exits met safety standards. Bangkok Governor Chatchat Sittipun said 63 people were injured, including 22 who remain in critical condition. Authorities have identified 10 victims so far, which include 9 Thai nationals and 1 person from Laos. The venue was licensed as a restaurant and had passed an inspection in April. Investigations are ongoing. More than 10,000 excess deaths were recorded across Europe during the record-breaking heatwave in late June. The European Mortality Monitoring Network reported 10,650 excess deaths between June 22nd and 28th. More than 9,000 of those were among people aged 65 and above. Scientists say there were no other major factors, such as COVID-19 outbreaks, to explain the spike, pointing instead to the extreme heat. The heatwave disrupted power supplies, shut schools, and broke temperature records in France, Spain, and the UK. Moving to local news, scientists have found that the massive 2004 Sumatra earthquake caused parts of Singapore to sink gradually in the years that followed. NTU researchers say the movement was small, up to a few millimetres a year, but should be considered when assessing sea level rise and coastal flood risks. The study found that powerful earthquakes can trigger long-term ground movement across the region, affecting Singapore, Malaysia and Thailand. The findings could help improve future climate adaptation plans and coastal flood protection for low-lying areas. Families with Singaporean children aged 12 and below will start receiving $500 in Child Life SG credits from tomorrow. The credits can be used for everyday household expenses, including groceries, utility bills, and pharmacy purchases. Announced in this year's budget, the payment is part of the government's efforts to help families with the cost of raising children. Recipients will receive an SMS once the credits have been added to their Life SG account. No application is required. And finally, commuters are reporting faster and more convenient journeys on the first workday since the Circle Line became a complete loop. Many say they no longer need to change trains, with some cutting up to 20 minutes off their daily commute. The three new stations, Keppel, Cantonment and Prince Edward Road, were relatively quiet during the morning peak as commuters explored their new travel options. The completed Circle Line also provides an alternative route during service disruptions on other MRT lines.
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9: Ladies and gentlemen,
0: go! Say goodbye to those post-lunch blues on the Sweet Escape on 1FM. Top of the afternoon, it is a pleasure to have you tuning in this Monday. In this hour, we have Annie Lennox, No Doubt, Ronan Keating, and opening the hour, it's Eddie Grant.

0: Annie Lennox, No More I Love Yous. Thanks for taking up the Liquor Challenge. There can only be one winner each day. So today's fastest entry came from Fred Lim. First in with the correct answer. He said both songs have the same title, Baby Come Back. First one by Player and the other one by Peter Banton and UB40. Congratulations to you, Fred. You win $100 worth of dining vouchers from Gigi Gastro Bar and Bistro, where Sicily meets Singapore. They're at Changi City Point, and you get to enjoy their menu, celebrating authentic Italian flavors in an elegant and welcoming setting. So enjoy yourself there. 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Okay, another chance to win tomorrow, so don't give up just yet. Be sure not to miss out. In the meantime, thank you for making us a part of your day. After these, we're going to hear from a singer, Girl Next Door Image. She, according to rumors, which has been swirling for decades, she had a real-life romance with her co-star in Grease, John Travolta. But that was, of course, was because of the undeniable chemistry in that movie. So it's not true. I mean, they have remained close friends until her death, of course. Olivia Newton-John is coming up next.
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0: 1FM 91.3, Mr. Telephone Man, it's a new edition. Hey, now we want to celebrate you and the moments that made you shine. I mean, tell us about a time in your life when you felt your absolute most confident, whether it was a milestone celebration or a personal breakthrough. We want to hear from you, hear your story, and want to help you feel that way all over again. So WhatsApp your entry along with your full name and the keyword confident to 8855-0913. One lucky person will win a free London weight management package worth $1,050. The Flying Dutchman and Lavinia will be calling the winner this Friday on the morning drive, okay? And as for London weight management, the award-winning Slimming Easy Slim treatment has been helping women slim down the fast and effective way using enhanced boosters and advanced technology to help break down stubborn fat cells for effective CM loss. So share with us your personal breakthrough and milestone. WhatsApp 8855-0913. Okay? Pleasure to have you tuning in this Monday afternoon. We have another 70s treat for you next. But the band whose name, Dr. Hook, was a nod to their eye patch wearing lead singer, Ray Sawyer, and the Peter Pan villain, Captain Hook. We're going to be hearing their first massive breakthrough with single, Sylvia's Mother, after news and traffic.
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5: These are your news headlines. I'm Joshua Vong. Thai officials say there will be no leniency if safety laws were broken after a fire tore through a Bangkok pub, killing 27 people. Prime Minister Anutin Chanvirakul said investigators are examining the venue's inspection records and whether its emergency exits met safety standards. Bangkok Governor Chatchat Sitipun said 63 people were injured, including 22 who remain in critical condition. Authorities have identified 10 victims so far, which include 9 Thai nationals and 1 person from Laos. The venue was licensed as a restaurant and had passed an inspection in April. Investigations are ongoing. More than 10,000 excess deaths were recorded across Europe during the record-breaking heatwave in late June. The European Mortality Monitoring Network reported 10,650 excess deaths between June 22nd and 28th. More than 9,000 of those were among people aged 65 and above. Scientists say there were no other major factors, such as COVID-19 outbreaks, to explain the spike, pointing instead to the extreme heat. The heatwave disrupted power supplies, shut schools, and broke temperature records in France, Spain, and the UK. Moving to local news, scientists have found that the massive 2004 Sumatra earthquake caused parts of Singapore to sink gradually in the years that followed. NTU researchers say the movement was small, up to a few millimeters a year, but should be considered when assessing sea level rise and coastal flood risks. The study found that powerful earthquakes can trigger long-term ground movement across the region, affecting Singapore, Malaysia, and Thailand. The findings could help improve future climate adaptation plans and coastal flood protection for low-lying areas. Families with Singaporean children aged 12 and below will start receiving $500 in Child Life SG credits from tomorrow. The credits can be used for everyday household expenses, including groceries, utility bills, and pharmacy purchases. Announced in this year's budget, the payment is part of the government's efforts to help families with the cost of raising children. Recipients will receive an SMS once the credits have been added to their Life SG account. No application is required. And finally, commuters are reporting faster and more convenient journeys on the first workday since the Circle Line became a complete loop. Many say they no longer need to change trains, with some cutting up to 20 minutes off their daily commute. The three new stations, Keppel, Cantonment and Prince Edward Road, were relatively quiet during the morning peak as commuters explored their new travel options. The completed Circle Line also provides an alternative route during service disruptions on other MRT lines.
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0: All right, broken down vehicle on the PIE towards Changi after Lornie Road. Couple of road works to share with you. One on the TPE in the direction of the SLE after Sengkang East Road, and the other on the BKE towards the PIE at the PIE Tuas exit.
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0: Well, FM 91.3, that's Bad English When I See You Smile. Now, if singing makes you happy and it's your idea of a good time, then come and join us Thursday, 30th of July, 7 to 9 p.m. at Rave Karaoke, Marina Square. 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It's right next to the 7-Eleven taxi stand, easily accessible via MRT, so very convenient. Hope you're making it a pleasant enough afternoon for you. Just ahead, we have more hit songs for you to enjoy by Roxette and Nelly.
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0: All right, it is continuing to be cloudy in the afternoon and probably evening as well. At the moment, I have 33 degrees Celsius.
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0: Well, FM 91.3, that's Roxette, and one of their biggest hits called Joyride. All right, time for me to head on out of here. Over to Carol Smith, your host on The Escapade. From 4 p.m. on The Escapade, of course, more great songs for your listening pleasure. And, of course, she has a couple of prizes to give away. So keep it right here. Enjoy the rest of your evening with us, and I'll talk to you tomorrow.
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6: These are your news headlines. I'm Joshua Vong. Singapore is launching a $150 million national study into how digital media, lifestyle, and urban environments shape adolescent development. Led by ASTAR's Institute for Human Development and Potential, the five-year project will track 5,000 young people aged 10 to 24. More than 1,000 researchers will work with the Ministry of Education and other partners. The study will examine how screen use, sleep, nutrition, exercise, green spaces, and climate affect young people's physical and mental well-being. Researchers say the findings will help shape future policies and support programs for Singapore's youth. Sheng Siong has broken ground on a new $520 million integrated headquarters and distribution center in Sungai Kadut, the supermarket chain's biggest investment to date. The seven-story facility, due for completion in 2029, will support more than 120 stores, up from Sheng Siong's current network of 90. Deputy Prime Minister Gan Kim Yong said the project will strengthen Singapore's food supply resilience as the country imports 90% of its food. The new centre is set to create new technical roles and support more than 900 local suppliers. The area around Redhill Market has been declared safe after a hornet attack sent four people to hospital on Friday. The hornets came from a nest in a tree along Redhill Lane between Block 78 and a nearby Shell petrol station. Tanjung Pagar Town Council says the nest has been removed and the affected area reopened. It also advises the public not to disturb hornet nests and to seek shelter immediately if they encounter aggressive hornets. Moving to world news, the cause of death of US Senator Lindsey Graham has been confirmed as an aortic dissection, a tear in the main artery carrying blood from the heart to the rest of the body. The news comes a day after his death was announced. Doctors say around half of patients make it to hospital and about half of those survive. The condition is often linked to high blood pressure, hardened arteries, or certain genetic conditions. Patients usually experience sudden, severe chest or back pain, and treatment may require emergency open-heart surgery. And finally, Typhoon Bavi has triggered severe flooding across northern China, leaving around 1,800 villages stranded in Hebei province. Floodwaters more than 2 meters deep submerged roads and swept away cars, while social media videos showed people swimming and paddleboarding through flooded streets. Authorities have issued red alerts for flash floods in parts of Hebei and Liaoning, warning of a very high flood risk. Many train services in Shenyang have been suspended, schools have closed in several regions, and 46 rivers nationwide are above warning levels.
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10: Hey, good afternoon, and hopefully you're having a fab start to the brand new week. Thank you so much for joining us. It's Carol with you on The Escapade, and coming up on the show today, calling all cookie monsters, we got a really cool prize from Keck Society worth $150, and they make some of the crispiest cookies you'll find in Singapore, so stay tuned for that. Also, if you love your matcha, we have a matcha gift set worth $150 from Naoki Matcha to be given away as well. Plus, some sad breaking news in the entertainment world. Sam Neill, the legendary Jurassic Park actor, has passed away. Let me give you more details in just a little while. For now, though, on Vogue and Free Your Mind. 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

1FM 91.3, the Black Eyed Peas and Shut Up. Taking us about 4:13 on this Monday afternoon. How's it going? Carol with you. Some sad news from the entertainment world today as we hear of the passing of acclaimed New Zealand actor Sir Sam Neill, who has died at the age of 78. With a career spanning more than 5 decades, Neill became one of the world's most recognizable screen stars, best known as the resourceful paleontologist Dr. Alan Grant in Jurassic Park. Now, audiences also celebrated his performances in The Piano, Dead Calm, The Hunt for Red October, Peaky Blinders, and Hunt for the Wilder People. Born in Northern Ireland in 1947 and raised in New Zealand, Sam Neill helped bring Australasian cinema to international prominence. Away from the camera, he was known for his wit, humility, his passion for conservation, and his central Otago vineyard. He was knighted in 2022 for services to film and charity. Sam Neill had previously undergone treatment for a rare form of blood cancer and had recently said he was cancer-free. His family says he died suddenly in Sydney on July 13th, surrounded by loved ones, and has asked for privacy as they mourn. So Sam Neill leaves behind a body of work that entertained generations and secured his place as one of New Zealand's most beloved actors. He was 78. Rest in peace, Sir Sam Neill.

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0: It's the Cardigans and Loveful here on 1FM 91.3. Good Monday afternoon. It's Carol with you. You know what? I was just surfing Netflix last night and I realized that they've brought back one of our most beloved series of all time. Can you guess which one? Tell you more right after the news. Also coming up, a throwback tune from Elvis Presley.
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10: These are your news headlines. I'm Joshua Vong. Singapore is launching a $150 million national study into how digital media, lifestyle, and urban environments shape adolescent development. Led by ASTAR's Institute for Human Development and Potential, the five-year project will track 5,000 young people aged 10 to 24. More than 1,000 researchers will work with the Ministry of Education and other partners. The study will examine how screen use, sleep, nutrition, exercise, green spaces, and climate affect young people's physical and mental well-being. Researchers say the findings will help shape future policies and support programs for Singapore's youth. Sheng Siong has broken ground on a new $520 million integrated headquarters and distribution centre in Sungai Kadut, the supermarket chain's biggest investment to date. The seven-storey facility, due for completion in 2029, will support more than 120 stores, up from Sheng Siong's current network of 90. Deputy Prime Minister Gan Kim Yong said the project will strengthen Singapore's food supply resilience as the country imports 90% of its food. The new centre is set to create new technical roles and support more than 900 local suppliers. The area around Redhill Market has been declared safe after a hornet attack sent four people to hospital on Friday. The hornets came from a nest in a tree along Redhill Lane between Block 78 and a nearby Shell petrol station. Tanjung Pagar Town Council says the nest has been removed and the affected area reopened. It also advises the public not to disturb hornet nests and to seek shelter immediately if they encounter aggressive hornets. Moving to world news, the cause of death of US Senator Lindsey Graham has been confirmed as an aortic dissection, a tear in the main artery carrying blood from the heart to the rest of the body. The news comes a day after his death was announced. Doctors say around half of patients make it to hospital, and about half of those survive. The condition is often linked to high blood pressure, hardened arteries, or certain genetic conditions. Patients usually experience sudden, severe chest or back pain, and treatment may require emergency open-heart surgery. And finally, Typhoon Bavi has triggered severe flooding across northern China, leaving around 1,800 villages stranded in Hebei province. Floodwaters more than 2 meters deep submerged roads and swept away cars, while social media videos showed people swimming and paddleboarding through flooded streets. Authorities have issued red alerts for flash floods in parts of Hebei and Liaoning, warning of a very high flood risk. Many train services in Shenyang have been suspended, schools have closed in several regions, and 46 rivers nationwide are above warning levels.
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0: Look out for an accident on the SLE towards the BKE after Mandai Road. We've also got a breakdown on the PIE towards Tuas after KBE ECP. That's all I have for you. Do drive safe.
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0: 1FM 91.3 Supergrass, and certainly hope you're feeling more than all right on this Monday afternoon. Thanks so much for having us on. It's Carol with you. Hey, I want to send a big shout out to the passersby who helped a 14-year-old cyclist who was trapped underneath a car following an accident in Jurong East on Saturday. That's right. Now, there was video footage going around online of about a dozen bystanders working together to lift the vehicle while one man crawled underneath to pull the teenager to safety. And after he was freed, several people carried him to the roadside. They supported his head with his backpack and even stayed with him until emergency services arrived. Now, the boy was taken to NUH conscious while the 48-year-old driver is assisting police with ongoing investigations. But yeah, big kudos to this group of strangers who jumped into action and for showing some kampong spirit. Well done, you guys.
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1: Partly cloudy for the rest of today. Temperatures are currently at 31 degrees Celsius.
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0: 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I hope it's been a very productive start to the work week. And hopefully it's almost time for you to leave the office and call it a day as well, yeah? Meanwhile, let's have a little fun in Drive Time Trivia. Now, 30% of Indonesia's population own one of these. In fact, because they own so many, it's starting to affect the ecosystem. Okay, what do you think it is? 30% of Indonesia's population own one of these, and it's starting to affect the ecosystem. Have a little think and get in touch, 88550913 on WhatsApp. And stay with us. Coming up shortly, a quick check on the news and traffic.
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0: Look out for a breakdown on the PIE towards Changi after Pasir Laba. On PIE towards Tuas, there is a breakdown after TPE. And on the PIE towards Tuas, a breakdown at AYE exit. That's all I have for you. Do be patient as you drive.
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6: These are your news headlines. I'm Joshua Vong. The conflict between the US and Iran has intensified, with both sides launching fresh missile and drone strikes as tensions over the Strait of Hormuz continue to grow. Iran says it targeted U.S. military facilities in Bahrain, Kuwait, Oman and Jordan and has again closed the strategic waterway. The U.S. says it struck Iranian air defense systems, coastal radar sites, missile and drone capabilities and military boats. Meanwhile, Brent crude rose 4.3% to $79.31 a barrel as concerns over global energy supplies intensified. Western allies are expected to step up air defense support for Ukraine at a summit in Paris today. This comes after Kyiv continues to face growing shortages of systems needed to intercept Russian ballistic missiles. Ukrainian President Volodymyr Zelensky will join more than 25 leaders from the Coalition of the Willing. Leaders are expected to discuss supplying more air defense systems, boosting joint weapons production, and tightening sanctions on Russia. In Asia, South Korea's former president Yoon Suk-yeol has been sentenced to 2 years in prison after being found guilty of illegally receiving free opinion polling services worth about $180,000. The court ruled that Yoon later used his influence over the nomination of a former lawmaker to repay the political broker who provided the polling. Yoon has denied the charges, saying he neither requested the polls nor promised anything in return. The sentence can be appealed. The 65-year-old is already contesting a life sentence over his role in the failed 2024 martial law declaration. Investigators in Thailand say a fire exit at the Bangkok pub where 27 people died had been bolted shut, allegedly to stop customers from leaving without paying. Prime Minister Anuttin Chanvirakul was told during an inspection that the exit was marked staff only and patrons were unlikely to have known it led outside. 63 people were injured, including 22 who remain in critical condition. Authorities have identified 10 victims so far, which include 9 Thai nationals and 1 person from Laos. The venue was licensed as a restaurant and had passed an inspection in April. The investigation is ongoing. And finally, Jurassic Park star Sam Neill has died at the age of 78. The news comes just months after he announced he was cancer-free following treatment for stage 3 non-Hodgkin lymphoma. His family said he died unexpectedly in Sydney. Neill revealed in his 2023 memoir that he was possibly dying before announcing in April that he was free of cancer. His career spanned 5 decades, including starring roles in Jurassic Park, The Piano, The Hunt for Red October, and Peaky Blinders.
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0: Hey, good evening. Carol here to take you home on a Monday. And where are my cookie monsters at? Because coming your way this hour, a chance for you to score $150 worth of vouchers from Keck Society. And they make some of the crispiest cookies you'll find in Singapore. Also well known for their OG chocolate chip cookies, roasted pistachio, as well as Christmassy cranberry flavors. Oh, sounds good indeed. So hang tight. I'll tell you how to win in just a bit. Meanwhile, in Drive Time Trivia, 30% of Indonesia's population own one of these. In fact, they own so many that it's starting to affect the ecosystem. What do you think it is? We have guesses for motorbikes. Okay, that's a good guess. Also, fishing boats, as well as some kind of seaweed or kelp. It's a kind of pet. Okay, they keep this as a pet. Sometimes it makes them money, depending. Okay, so I have another thing. Can get in touch 88550913 on WhatsApp. Meanwhile, here comes Brian Adams and Mel C. When you're gone, yes, you should be gone from the office. It's a Monday.

0: It's Queen and Under Pressure, which brings us to the big reveal for Drive Time Trivia today. And earlier on, I asked you this. 30% of Indonesia's population own one of these that is starting to affect the ecosystem or put it under pressure. What do you think it is? Michael got in touch to say, is it an endless supply of haze? Gosh. No, I did say it's some kind of pet, okay? Then we had responses for things like monkeys, snakes, chickens, fishes, or cattle. Now, if you guessed bird, you are absolutely correct. Specifically, a songbird. That's right. One in three Indonesians have some kind of songbird because they have a very long-standing culture of keeping birds as pets. And songbirds are especially popular and prized by their collectors for their singing and colorful plumage. Now, there's an estimated 66 million to 84 million caged birds that are kept across Java itself. Now, they are trapped and sold each year to be kept as pets or entered into lucrative singing contests. Now, at least 75 songbird species are now at risk. Some have even disappeared from parts of the country, and scientists warn of something called silent forests, because lush forests have lost much of their bird life. And we all know that birds play a very vital role in pollinating plants, dispersing seeds, and controlling insects. Okay, so this is starting to become a huge problem for the ecosystem. And the laws are there to protect the birds, but there is very weak enforcement and there's continued demand. So there's a lot of illegal trade as well. But kind of sad to think that at least 75 songbird species are now at risk, with 66 million to 84 million kept in cages. How very sad indeed. All right, so if you have friends in Indonesia, please ask them to set their birds free.
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0: Alrighty, on the roads, do look out for a breakdown on the KPE towards the TPE after Buangkok East Drive, and on the AYE towards the MCE, a breakdown at Portsdown Avenue exit. SLE towards BKE, there's been an accident after Mandai Road, avoid lane 3. And on the CTE towards the SLE, look out for a breakdown at Brattle Road exit. Drive safe.
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0: 1FM 91.3, the Backstreet Boys and Larger Than Life. Good evening and welcome to The Escapade. It's Carol with you as you head on home. Now, if you're single or you know someone who is single and you're absolutely struggling to find that special someone because the apps don't work and people are just so busy these days, nothing seems to work, right? Well, did you know that over in Finland, there is a grocery store where singles can use a shopping basket to find love? That's right. Because if they pick up a pink basket in the store, that means you are single and ready to mingle. Now, it's proven to be a highly successful and charming way to meet a partner in real life, and people say that it makes starting conversations so much easier. Okay, so got me wondering, you know, what if we did something similar in Singapore? What should Singapore's single signal be? So instead of a pink basket, do you think it should be like a red shopping trolley, a special reusable shopping bag, or a sticker on your coffee cup, you know, a little bit more discreet, or a different color EZ-Link card? Okay, what should Singapore's single signal be? You know, you go out and people know, okay, this girl ready to, you know, have a little chat, go out for a coffee perhaps. All right, let me know your thoughts, 88550913, and it could lead you to $150 worth of vouchers from Keck Society. Now, they are so well known for their crispy cookies, handmade out of a small kitchen. They're also perfect for those who prefer cookies that are less sweet, okay? They've got some yummy flavors like the OG chocolate chip, roasted pistachio, or Christmassy cranberry flavors. More details over at kexsociety.com. 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
2: These are your news headlines. I'm Joshua Vong. The conflict between the US and Iran has intensified, with both sides launching fresh missile and drone strikes as tensions over the Strait of Hormuz continue to grow. Iran says it targeted U.S. military facilities in Bahrain, Kuwait, Oman and Jordan, and has again closed the strategic waterway. The U.S. says it struck Iranian air defense systems, coastal radar sites, missile and drone capabilities and military boats. Meanwhile, Brent crude rose 4.3% to $79.31 a barrel as concerns over global energy supplies intensified. Western allies are expected to step up air defense support for Ukraine at a summit in Paris today. This comes after Kyiv continues to face growing shortages of systems needed to intercept Russian ballistic missiles. Ukrainian President Volodymyr Zelensky will join more than 25 leaders from the Coalition of the Willing. Leaders are expected to discuss supplying more air defense systems, boosting joint weapons production, and tightening sanctions on Russia. In Asia, South Korea's former president Yoon Suk-yeol has been sentenced to 2 years in prison after being found guilty of illegally receiving free opinion polling services worth about $180,000. The court ruled that Yoon later used his influence over the nomination of a former lawmaker to repay the political broker who provided the polling. Yoon has denied the charges, saying he neither requested the polls nor promised anything in return. The sentence can be appealed. The 65-year-old is already contesting a life sentence over his role in the failed 2024 martial law declaration. Investigators in Thailand say a fire exit at the Bangkok pub where 27 people died had been bolted shut, allegedly to stop customers from leaving without paying. Prime Minister Anuttin Chanvirakul was told during an inspection that the exit was marked staff only and patrons were unlikely to have known it led outside. 63 people were injured, including 22 who remain in critical condition. Authorities have identified 10 victims so far, which include 9 Thai nationals and 1 person from Laos. The venue was licensed as a restaurant and had passed an inspection in April. The investigation is ongoing. And finally, Jurassic Park star Sam Neill has died at the age of 78. The news comes just months after he announced he was cancer-free following treatment for stage 3 non-Hodgkin lymphoma. His family said he died unexpectedly in Sydney. Neill revealed in his 2023 memoir that he was possibly dying before announcing in April that he was free of cancer. His career spanned 5 decades, including starring roles in Jurassic Park, The Piano, The Hunt for Red October, and Peaky Blinders.
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4: Look out for an accident on the PIE towards Tuas at the BKE exit, and on Paya Labour Road towards PIE, there's been an accident after Sims Avenue. Avoid Lane 2. Drive safe.
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0: Myers and Kiss the Rain here on 1FM 91.3, 540 on a Monday. How's it going? Carol with you. So we're just talking about what's Singapore's single signal. Yeah, because over in Finland, if you go to a particular supermarket and you're single, you pick up a pink basket so that you can easily start up a conversation with someone else who's also looking for love. Okay, so what's your idea of a single signal here in Singapore? Could lead you to $150 worth of vouchers from Keck Society. So it doesn't have to happen in a supermarket. It could be a coffee shop or even on the MRT. And that's when Juan got in touch to say, how about colored MRT cabins for single people? I like the idea of that. Maybe like the last cabin or every other cabin, seeing as how desperate we are to make babies, every other cabin could be pink, and then you stand in that one if you're single and ready to mingle. That's a pretty good suggestion. Let me give you some claps for that one. And then Ariel is going with, could the signal be buying 7 bags of chips or something, and Lay's could be the sponsor? Why Lay's, Ariel? Why? And Rajali is going with fruits, you know, like, could it be just like a durian? The durian is the signal. So does this mean if you're single and ready to mingle, you carry a durian around? Because if you're in a supermarket and you put a durian in your basket or trolley, I mean, that's pretty common, right? And if you love durian, you could be married, you could be attached, you could be single. So it's going to be pretty hard to decode that one. It might be a prickly situation, Rajali. All right, not too late for you to have a think and get in touch. 8855-0913. What should Singapore's single signal be? How do we let people out there know that we're ready, you know, to get together, have a little coffee, go for a chat or something? All right, so get in touch, have a nice think. You can be as serious or as silly as you like. Lead you to a cool prize from Keck Society.
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4: Partly cloudy for the rest of this evening. Temperatures are currently at 30 degrees Celsius.
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4: Look out for an accident on the PIE towards Changi after Toh Guan Road. There is congestion till Bukit Batok Road. Avoid Lane 1. PIE towards Tuas. There is a breakdown after Eng Neo Avenue. That's all I have for you. Do be patient as you drive.
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me here on 1FM 91.3. And yes, for the singles who are interested in someone, how do you get them to call you? Well, over in Finland, they use a pink basket, yeah, when they're going grocery shopping as an indicator that they are single. So what's our Singapore single signal, okay? James got in touch while that song was playing and he says, "Hi, Carol, last time we used to have old phone cards, right, here in Singapore. We used to have to use it to make calls on the public phone. So now, why don't we just put those phone cards around a lanyard and people know, hey, I'm single, you can call me. Get it, get it?" Okay, that's pretty cute. I was also thinking about how, you know, like on at supermarkets, you have those message boards and sometimes like for tuition, please call this number. And then you have all the numerous strips with the phone number underneath. And I was like, hey, that could work, right? But then you could also, you know, have any random Tom, Dick or Harry just take your number. So a little bit tricky there. It is a bit tricky, the whole dating thing. And talking about phones, CT also got in touch to say it needs to be scalable, not confined to any one place. So just have two bunny ears for the ladies or bull horns for the men sticking out of their handphone. Okay, like those little handphone accessories that you see from time to time on the younger generations. All right, that's pretty cool. Might be a bit pokey for the guys, right? When you sit down, you put your handphone in your pocket. Ow! And then Dr. Dan says, "I think you should dye a portion of your hair pink if you're single. Can be a streak. The semi-permanence will deter false singles. And once the person is out of singlehood, you can dye your hair back to original color. Extreme variant is then use a pink ink that bleeds through normal hair dye and can only be covered by official agents." This sounds pretty dystopian already. Okay, and then Harbjan says, "I go with something that's also not constrained by location. A single person would wear a piece of clothing embossed with a number 100. A divorced or widowed person wear 101 or 102, or 102 based on the number of children they have." Whoa, that's a bit much. But okay, if you want to cut to the chase, right? And you say the last number will indicate the number of children. That's a lot. Embossed numbers must not be too large or flashy. Okay, that's interesting. It's interesting. I like the lateral thinking there. All right, not too late for you to let me know what the Singapore single signal should be, especially with National Day coming up. Everyone's going to the stadium. You know, is there something they can do or wear or have on them that will let other people know, hey, I'm single, ready to mingle. Let's go make some babies. Well, not immediately, of course. Let me know. 8855-0913 on WhatsApp could lead you to $150 worth of vouchers from Keck Society. This is one for all the cookie monsters. Tune in. Get in touch. 1FM.

0: Bolton, and love is a wonderful thing. Yes, lots of people love love, but where do you find it if you are single and ready to mingle? Can be pretty tricky these days. So we're taking suggestions. What should the Singapore single signal be? And there were a number of suggestions for a t-shirt. You know, just plain and simple, print it on a t-shirt. Ariel says her message would be single and ready to get nervous around anyone I find attractive. I like that, you know. Some people are going with, just print la, I am single. Okay, that's cute. And then Gurmit has an interesting suggestion. He says Singaporeans like to get local kopi or tea from Yakun or Toastbox, right? So maybe the single signal can be a different colored carrier cap, not the usual white or black. Then the opening line could be how they like their tea or coffee. I like that. That's always a good conversation starter. Okay, do you like tea? Do you like coffee? How do you like it? All right. Let me give you some claps for that. Good job. And then we also had a suggestion for tissue packets, okay? Because David says, hi, Carol, I think in Singapore, a packet of tissue can be the symbol for single and ready to mingle. Tissue packs are already used to trope seats or tables, so singles can use a special colored tissue packet to show that they are available. So the meaning would be simple, the seat may be reserved, but my heart is still available. I like that. That's very nicely worded. Can we just sidetrack for a little while and talk about someone using rambutans to trope seats recently at a hawker center? That is next level. I wouldn't take it seriously. I would just sit there and eat the rambutans for this person, by the way. Anyway, that's a different conversation. Now, our winner for today of those vouchers from Keck Society worth $150 to go grab some yummy cookies is one who suggested colored MRT cabins for single people. And I think that's a brilliant idea, you know, just have, maybe like, it doesn't even have to be differently colored. If you sit in maybe the last cabin, that means you're looking for someone special. Yeah, why not, okay? Or the colored one also works. Bright pink. Not a lot of people will want to sit in a bright pink cabin, would they? Or what about a disco MRT cabin? Ah, hey, Circle Line, let's go. All right, so one, congratulations. You've just won for yourself that cool prize from Keck Society. And a big thank you to everyone who chimed in. Absolutely loved some of these ideas. And maybe someone up there is tuned in and can do something about it.
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0: Look out for an accident on the PIE towards Changi after Toh Guan Road. There is congestion till Bukit Batok Road. You want to avoid lane 1. We've also got heavy traffic on the AYE towards Tuas between Clementi Avenue 6 and Normanton Park. And on the CTE towards CSLE, traffic's heavy between Ang Mo Kio Avenue 3 and Brattle Road.
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7: These are your news headlines. I'm Joshua Vong. Singaporeans aged 55 and above will be able to apply for community care apartments from the October built-to-order exercise, lowering the current minimum age from 65. The assisted living flats come with senior-friendly features, including wheelchair-accessible bathrooms, as well as care and community services. The government also announced that monthly fees for the mandatory basic service package will be cut by 18 to 75%. The changes are part of efforts to expand housing and care options for seniors and encourage earlier right-sizing. Around 260 community care apartments will be launched in Topayoh in October, beside Caldecott MRT station. Meanwhile, luxury home sales in Singapore have climbed to a four-year high. According to the latest property market data, sales of homes priced at $5 million and above rose almost 25% in the first half of the year, compared with the same period last year. That came even as the broader private property market slowed. Analysts say demand is being driven by wealthy buyers seeking safe haven investments amid global uncertainty, along with growing interest from new Singapore citizens and permanent residents. Sheng Siong has broken ground on a new $520 million integrated headquarters and distribution centre in Sungai Kadut, the supermarket chain's biggest investment to date. The seven-storey facility, due for completion in 2029, will support more than 120 stores, up from Sheng Siong's current network of 90. Deputy Prime Minister Gan Kim Yong said the project will strengthen Singapore's food supply resilience, as the country imports 90% of its food. The new centre is set to create new technical roles and support more than 900 local suppliers. Moving to world news, Israel will hold national elections on October 27th, with the vote widely seen as a referendum on Prime Minister Benjamin Netanyahu's leadership since the Gaza War. Polls show a majority of Israelis want him out, with his approval rating dropping from over 40% to under 30%. Key issues include the security failures of the October 7th attacks, a dispute over ultra-Orthodox military service, and public opinion that Iran has won the broader Middle East conflict. Mr. Netanyahu has said he intends to seek another term and has promised to form a broad national government. And finally, the conflict between the US and Iran has intensified, with both sides launching fresh missile and drone strikes as tensions over the Strait of Hormuz continue to grow. Iran says it targeted US military facilities in Bahrain, Kuwait, Oman, and Jordan, and has again closed the strategic waterway. The US says it struck Iranian air defense systems, coastal radar sites, missile and drone capabilities, and military boats. Meanwhile, Brent crude rose 4.3% to around $79.31 a barrel as concerns over global energy supplies intensified.
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0: Good evening. Carol here to take you home on a Monday. Thanks so much for joining us. And coming your way this hour, if you love your matcha, well, stick around. I've got a matcha gift set with $150 up for grabs from Naoki Matcha. Okay, let me tell you more in just a little while. For now, though, it's Journey and Don't Stop Believing.

0: It's time to shake it off.
1: Good evening and well done on conquering a Monday. Good job, you did it. Especially if you're super tired today. Well done. Meanwhile, here's today's thought. The more you celebrate being alive, the more life gives you to celebrate, because gratitude creates abundance. So maybe that's the secret. The more we celebrate being alive, the more we have to celebrate. I love that. And hopefully that helps you out. Meanwhile, here's music from Dexy's Midnight Runners to help us shake off some of the stress. It's Come On Eileen.

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4: Look out for an accident on Woodlands Avenue 3 towards Checkpoint. After BKE, avoid Lane 3. PIE towards Tuas, there's an accident at Paya Labour Road entrance. And on the KJE towards BKE, there's a breakdown after BKE Woodlands. On the CTE towards AYE, look out for a breakdown after Ang Mo Kio Avenue 5. And finally, on the PIE towards Changi, accident before Pasir Laba. You want to avoid lanes 2 and 3. Do drive safe.
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0: Matthew Wilder was such a great reminder. Nobody gonna break my stride. No gonna, especially if you're caught in a jam. Please don't break my stride. Don't slow me down. I'm trying to get home. Good evening and welcome to The Escapade. It's Carol with you. Thanks so much for joining us. Hey, coming up shortly, there's going to be a chance for you to win a matcha gift set worth $150 from Naoki Matcha. Now, this is a company that was started by two Singaporeans a decade ago, and they believe matcha is something that everyone can make and enjoy at home or the office. And they offer some very unique matcha blends from different Japanese tea regions, and you can find them in all major e-commerce marketplaces or on their website. It's naokimatcha.com. That's N-A-O-K-I matcha.com. I'm just surfing their website right now. You get to enjoy 10% off your first order. They've got things like organic first spring blend matcha, barista pro, fragrant yummy matcha, as well as Chiron harvest matcha, and so much more. There's even a sampler pack if you're not quite sure which one to pick. Okay, so lots for you to love over on their website. It's absolutely gorgeous, really. And if you love your matcha, you love it tasting pure and clean, not processed, this is the prize for you, okay? Now, we'll be giving away this prize right after the news in a contest called Odd One Out. I'll give you a list of six things. You have to figure out which one doesn't belong on the list and why, okay? So stay tuned for that.
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7: These are your news headlines. I'm Joshua Vong. Singaporeans aged 55 and above will be able to apply for community care apartments from the October built-to-order exercise, lowering the current minimum age from 65. The assisted living flats come with senior-friendly features, including wheelchair-accessible bathrooms, as well as care and community services. The government also announced that monthly fees for the mandatory basic service package will be cut by 18 to 75%. The changes are part of efforts to expand housing and care options for seniors and encourage earlier right-sizing. Around 260 community care apartments will be launched in Toa Payoh in October, beside Caldecott MRT station. Meanwhile, luxury home sales in Singapore have climbed to a four-year high. According to the latest property market data, sales of homes priced at $5 million and above rose almost 25% in the first half of the year, compared with the same period last year. That came even as the broader private property market slowed. Analysts say demand is being driven by wealthy buyers seeking safe haven investments amid global uncertainty, along with growing interest from new Singapore citizens and permanent residents. Sheng Siong has broken ground on a new $520 million integrated headquarters and distribution centre in Sungai Kadut, the supermarket chain's biggest investment to date. The seven-storey facility, due for completion in 2029, will support more than 120 stores, up from Sheng Siong's current network of 90. Deputy Prime Minister Gan Kim Yong said the project will strengthen Singapore's food supply resilience, as the country imports 90% of its food. The new centre is set to create new technical roles and support more than 900 local suppliers. Moving to world news, Israel will hold national elections on October 27th, with the vote widely seen as a referendum on Prime Minister Benjamin Netanyahu's leadership since the Gaza War. Polls show a majority of Israelis want him out, with his approval rating dropping from over 40% to under 30%. Key issues include the security failures of the October 7th attacks, a dispute over ultra-Orthodox military service, and public opinion that Iran has won the broader Middle East conflict. Mr. Netanyahu has said he intends to seek another term and has promised to form a broad national government. And finally, the conflict between the US and Iran has intensified, with both sides launching fresh missile and drone strikes as tensions over the Strait of Hormuz continue to grow. Iran says it targeted US military facilities in Bahrain, Kuwait, Oman, and Jordan, and has again closed the strategic waterway. The US says it struck Iranian air defense systems, coastal radar sites, missile and drone capabilities, and military boats. Meanwhile, Brent crude rose 4.3% to around $79.31 US a barrel as concerns over global energy supplies intensified.
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0: Look out for an accident on the PIE towards Changi after Bukit Timah Road. Avoid lane 2. On the PIE towards Tuas, there's also been an accident at Paya Lebar Road entrance. On Woodlands Avenue 3, accident towards the checkpoint. After the BKE, avoid lane 3. And on the KJE towards the BKE, there is a breakdown after BKE Woodlands. On the PIE towards Tuas, a breakdown at Bukit Batok East Avenue 3 exit. That's all I have for you. Do be patient as you drive.
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The Bee Gees, always sounding like their pants two sizes too small. It was a throwback tune for this hour. Too much heaven. And can there be such a thing as too much heaven? I don't think so, right? 6:41 on a Monday evening. Thanks so much for having us on. It's Carol with you. And time for us to give away this very cool prize from Naoki Matcha. It is a matcha gift set worth $150. And we all know that the good stuff, it doesn't come cheap, right? So this might help you out if you love your pure matcha tea. All right, so all you got to do to win it is take part in Odd One Out. I'm going to list you six things, and all you have to do is figure out which one doesn't belong on this list and tell me why. Okay, so six options. Listen out for them. Turn up your radio. Here we go. Number one, popcorn. Number two, soft drink. Number three, cinema ticket. Number four, blanket. Number five, 3D glasses. And number six, projector. Okay, which item doesn't belong on this list and why? Okay, get in touch. 88550913 on WhatsApp for your chance to play and win. One more time, popcorn, soft drink, cinema ticket, blanket, 3D glasses, and projector. Which one is the odd one out?

0: Sexy Sound Machine with Bad Boy here on 1FM 91.3. Good evening to you and welcome to the Escapade. Alrighty, time for us to give away this cool prize from Naoki Matcha. It is a gift set worth $150, especially if you love pure, clean matcha flavors. And all you have to do is take part in Odd One Out. So earlier on, I gave you a list of six things: popcorn, soft drink, cinema ticket, blanket, 3D glasses, and projector. Were you able to figure out which item doesn't belong on this list and why? We head to the phone lines. Hi, Eileen.
1: Hi.
0: Hello. All right, so Eileen, which one is the odd one out?
1: It's a projector.
0: Why do you say that?
1: Because it's the only item used by the cinema staff. The rest are used by the audience.
0: That is absolutely correct. Good job. Yes. Well done. All right, so Eileen, I sure do hope you love your matcha tea.
1: Yes, I do.
0: You do? How big of a fan are you of matcha?
1: I like anything in matcha, like the ice cream or the drinks. Mm. Yeah, anything matcha is nice.
0: Yeah, so many ways to enjoy matcha, right? All right, so for getting in touch and for getting it right this evening, I am sending you that gift set from Naoki Matcha, and it's worth $150. Ooh. Congratulations.
1: Yay, thanks. Carol.
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0: Partly cloudy for the rest of tonight, and looking at tomorrow, to expect thundery showers mainly over northern and eastern Singapore in the late afternoon.
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0: Look out for accidents on the PIE towards Changi before Pasir Laba and after Bukit Timah Road as well. And on the PIE towards Tuas, accident at Paya Lebar Road entrance. KJE towards the BKE, there is a breakdown after BKE Woodlands. On Brattle Road towards Bartley, a breakdown at Brattle Underpass, avoid Lane 2. And on the BKE towards Woodlands, a breakdown after KJE.
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0: 1FM 91.3, Wang Chung and Dance Hall Days. Good evening and welcome to The Escapade. Now, if you love to dance, you love to sing especially, come join us for our 1FM karaoke party. That's right, we had one last year and it was an absolute blast. So we're doing it all over again on Thursday the 30th of July from 7 to 9pm and this time at Rave Karaoke, Marina Square. It's going to be a night of singing, laughter, unforgettable fun, and we can't wait to see you there, okay? If you want to score some passes, simply text karaoke to 88550913 for your chance to win invites for you and three friends, okay? So warm up your vocal cords, rally your karaoke crew, and we'll see you on 30th of July at Rave Karaoke, Marina Square.
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0: Look out for a breakdown on the PIE towards Changi after KPE. On Brattle Road towards Bartley, there is a breakdown at Brattle Underpass. Avoid Lane 2. KJE towards BKE, there is a breakdown after BKE Woodlands. PIE towards Changi, accident before Pasir Laba. Avoid Lane 3. And on the PIE towards Changi, accident after Bukit Timah Road as well. Be kind, drive safe.
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7: These are your news headlines. I'm Joshua Vong. President Tharman Shanmugaratnam and Prime Minister Lawrence Wong have sent condolences to Qatar following the death of former Emir Sheikh Hamad bin Khalifa Al Thani. Sheikh Hamad died yesterday at the age of 73. President Tharman described him as an exceptional statesman whose leadership transformed Qatar and elevated its global standing, while PM Wong called him a visionary leader and a good friend of Singapore. Mr. K. Shanmugam and Mr. Teo Chee Hien will represent Singapore at the royal family's condolences ceremony in Qatar. Artificial intelligence is changing how Singapore's wealthy investors make financial decisions, with adoption now outpacing the global average. A new HSBC survey found 76% of Singapore's mass affluent and high net worth investors use AI for investment research, rising to 90% among those with at least $2 million in investable assets. However, 79% still consult financial advisors before making major investment decisions, while 71% seek strategic guidance. The findings suggest investors are using AI to strengthen research and analysis, while continuing to rely on professional advice before committing their money. Singapore is launching a $150 million national study into how digital media, lifestyle and urban environments shape adolescent development. Led by ASTAR's Institute for Human Development and Potential, the 5-year project will track 5,000 young people aged 10 to 24. More than 1,000 researchers will work with the Ministry of Education and other partners. The study will examine how screen use, sleep, nutrition, exercise, green spaces and climate affect young people's physical and mental well-being. Researchers say the findings will help shape future policies and support programs for Singapore's youth. Singaporeans aged 55 and above will be able to apply for community care apartments from the October built-to-order exercise, lowering the current minimum age from 65. The assisted living flats come with senior-friendly features, including wheelchair-accessible bathrooms, as well as care and community services. The government also announced that monthly fees for the mandatory basic service package will be cut by 18 to 75%. The changes are part of efforts to expand housing and care options for seniors and encouraging earlier right-sizing. Around 260 community care apartments will be launched in Toa Payoh in October, beside Caldecott MRT station. And finally, in Thailand, investigators are examining the wreckage of Bangkok's deadliest pub fire in almost two decades, after 27 people were killed and 73 others injured. Authorities are investigating whether blocked exits, faulty electrical wiring, and the building's layout contributed to the blaze. Police say many victims were found in toilets after becoming trapped in darkness, with smoke believed to be the main cause of death. Prime Minister Anutin Chanvirakun warned there would be no leniency if safety laws were broken. 10 victims have been identified so far, including 9 Thai nationals and 1 Laotian.
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0: Good evening, Carol, your drive time buddy on a Monday. And hopefully you are almost home safe and sound. Thanks so much for joining us. Coming away this hour, more of the music you love from Suzanne Vega, The Blues Traveler, as well as Nick Kershaw. For now, though, let's kick things off with music from The Counting Crows. It's Mr. Jones.

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0: It's Mariah Carey and Heartbreak here on 1FM 91.3, 718 on a Monday. And in entertainment news, Madonna's new album, Confessions 2, has debuted at number one on the Billboard 200, marking her 10th album to achieve this milestone. This makes her the first artist to have a number one album in both the 2020s and three previous decades. This album is a sequel to her 2005 work, Confessions on a Dance Floor. Elsewhere, we also mourn the loss of a true gentleman of the screen, Sir Sam Neill, who has passed away at the age of 78 rather unexpectedly. Now, Sam Neill was born in Northern Ireland and raised in New Zealand, and he brought an elegant magnetic presence to every role he touched. Whether he was navigating silence in the piano, chasing down dinosaurs in Jurassic Park, or hunting for the wild in Hunt for the Wilder People, or commanding the screen in Peaky Blinders, Sam Neill was a master of his craft. Off-screen, he was a proud father, a grandfather, and a passionate winemaker at his New Zealand vineyard, and he approached both life and his roles with dignity, charm, and a rare warmth. Sir Sam Neill leaves behind an unmatched cinematic legacy, and he reminded us that the world is full of wonder. Rest in peace, Sam.
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0: Look out for a breakdown on the CTE towards the SLE at Moulmein Road entrance. We've also got a breakdown on Brattle Road towards Bartley at Brattle Underpass. Avoid lane 2. KJE towards the BKE. There's a breakdown at BKE Woodlands. It's all I have for you. Do drive safe.
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0: Savage Garden to the moon and back here on 1FM 91.3. Carol with you on a Monday evening, and let's end the workday with a smile. Time for our daily joke, and today's one is pet themed. Now, when it rains cats and dogs, what do you risk stepping in? Well, you risk stepping into a poodle. Also, what kind of car does a dog drive? Well, a Ferrari.
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1: These are your news headlines. I'm Joshua Vong. President Tharman Shanmugaratnam and Prime Minister Lawrence Wong have sent condolences to Qatar following the death of former Emir Sheikh Hamad bin Khalifa Al Thani. Sheikh Hamad died yesterday at the age of 73. President Tharman described him as an exceptional statesman whose leadership transformed Qatar and elevated its global standing, while PM Wong called him a visionary leader and a good friend of Singapore. Mr. K. Shanmugam and Mr. Teo Chee Hien will represent Singapore at the royal family's condolences ceremony in Qatar. Artificial intelligence is changing how Singapore's wealthy investors make financial decisions, with adoption now outpacing the global average. A new HSBC survey found 76% of Singapore's mass affluent and high net worth investors use AI for investment research, rising to 90% among those with at least $2 million in investable assets. However, 79% still consult financial advisors before making major investment decisions, while 71% seek strategic guidance. The findings suggest investors are using AI to strengthen research and analysis, while continuing to rely on professional advice before committing their money. Singapore is launching a $150 million national study into how digital media, lifestyle, and urban environments shape adolescent development. Led by ASTAR's Institute for Human Development and Potential, the five-year project will track 5,000 young people aged 10 to 24. More than 1,000 researchers will work with the Ministry of Education and other partners. The study will examine how screen use, sleep, nutrition, exercise, green spaces, and climate affect young people's physical and mental well-being. Researchers say the findings will help shape future policies and support programs for Singapore's youth. Singaporeans aged 55 and above will be able to apply for community care apartments from the October built-to-order exercise, lowering the current minimum age from 65. The assisted living flats come with senior-friendly features, including wheelchair-accessible bathrooms, as well as care and community services. The government also announced that monthly fees for the mandatory basic service package will be cut by 18 to 75%. The changes are part of efforts to expand housing and care options for seniors and encouraging earlier right-sizing. Around 260 community care apartments will be launched in Toa Payoh in October, beside Caldecott MRT station. And finally, in Thailand, investigators are examining the wreckage of Bangkok's deadliest pub fire in almost two decades, after 27 people were killed and 73 others injured. Authorities are investigating whether blocked exits, faulty electrical wiring, and the building's layout contributed to the blaze. Police say many victims were found in toilets after becoming trapped in darkness, with smoke believed to be the main cause of death. Prime Minister Anutin Chanvirakun warned there would be no leniency if safety laws were broken. 10 victims have been identified so far, including 9 Thai nationals and 1 Laotian.
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3: Look out for a breakdown on the CTE towards CSLE at Moulmein Road entrance. We've also got a breakdown on Brattle Road towards Bartley at Brattle Underpass. Avoid Lane 2. KJE towards the BKE. There's a breakdown at BKE Woodlands. That's all I have for you. Do drive safe.
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0: It's Suzanne Vega, taking us about 7:45 on this Monday evening. How's it going? Carol with you. Hey, how'd you like to win a free London weight management package worth over $1,000? Now, all you have to do is tell us about a time in your life when you felt the most confident, okay? Whether it was a milestone celebration or a personal breakthrough, we want to hear your story and want to help you feel that incredible way all over again. Now, WhatsApp your entry along with your full name and the keyword confident to 8855-0913, and we'll be calling back one lucky winner this Friday on the morning drive. 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
0: Partly cloudy for the rest of tonight, and looking at tomorrow, to expect thundery showers mainly over northern and eastern Singapore in the late afternoon.
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0: Look out for an accident on the AYE towards Tuas after Buena Vista. Avoid lane 2. KJE towards BKE, there's a breakdown after BKE Woodlands. And on the ECP towards Changi, a breakdown at KPE TPE exit. Do drive safe.
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0: 1FM 91.3, that was Jewel and Intuition. Yes, something I wish I tapped into more when I was younger, especially in my 20s, because that is your inner compass, right? That quiet built-in map that points you in the right direction when a choice is confusing. And I sure hope that teachers and parents do talk about using intuition in school sometimes, because not everything can be learned from a textbook. So I think some fun ways to talk about intuition is to describe it as your spidey sense, your BS detector, your inner Sherlock, or your psychic Wi-Fi or vibes antenna. Perhaps that would be an easier way to tell a kid about it, right? All that segment is close to 8 o'clock and time for me to hand things over to Simon Lim. Thank you so much for the company on this Monday. And of course, you have a wonderful rest and I'll speak to you tomorrow. Mwah, be well.
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3: Particularly in southwest Nigeria, amongst the Yoruba people, they are known for having an unusually high number of twin births. 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
0: Look out for an accident on the AYE towards Tuas after Buena Vista. Avoid lane 2. KJE towards BKE. There's a breakdown after BKE Woodlands. And on the ECP towards Changi, a breakdown at KPE TPE exit. Do drive safe.
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6: These are your news headlines. I'm Joshua Vong. Drivers of electric buses and trucks now have access to Singapore's largest public fast-charging hub for commercial EVs after the facility opened today in Jurong. Located within the JIC Inspection Centre at Jalan Papan, the hub has 46 charging points across two levels. Depending on the vehicle's capability, the chargers can add up to 300 kilometres of range in as little as 10 minutes. It costs 59.8 cents per kilowatt hour to use the chargers. The facility is also open to electric cars and taxis. Prosecutors have sought an adjournment in the case involving a teenager who filmed himself licking a straw from an iJuice vending machine. This is as checks are being conducted by the ICA, looking into whether French national Didier Gaspard Owen Maximilian's student pass would be cancelled if he is convicted. The 19-year-old was initially set to plead guilty today. He allegedly committed the offence in March before posting the clip on social media. As a result, beverage company iJuice had to replace all 500 straws in the dispenser. The guilty plea is now fixed for July 30th. Singapore Defence Minister Chan Chun Sing will be in Jakarta from tomorrow for a two-day working visit. While there, he will launch the Indonesia-Singapore Defence Alumni Initiative with his counterpart, General Shafri Samsudin. The initiative brings together officers from the SAF and Indonesian National Defence Forces who have worked together or completed a study stint in Singapore and Indonesia. MINDEF says it will maintain the personal relationships forged during these experiences, while strengthening both sides' bilateral defence relationship. Singapore's Chief of Defence Force, Vice Admiral Aaron Beng, and his Indonesian counterpart, General August Subianto, will be co-presidents of the alumni. In Thailand, Bangkok has declared parts of Thonburi and Khlong San disaster areas after a water leak from a Purple Line tunnel caused road subsidence and cracks in nearby buildings. The declaration gives authorities emergency powers to speed up repairs, provide assistance, and protect residents. Officials say structural movement has remained stable, with no significant widening of cracks or further road subsidence. Urban search and rescue teams are carrying out inspections 3 times a day and will increase monitoring if conditions worsen. And finally, in France, 2 water bombing planes have been deployed to tackle wildfires south of Paris after 400 firefighters worked through the night to contain the blaze. The fire broke out alongside a highway near Fontainebleau, home to one of the country's best-known royal palaces. The flames, fanned by hot winds as a heatwave grips Western Europe, has scorched more than 800 hectares of land. The wildfire has forced the closure of the A6 highway linking Paris to Lyon and the south, while high-speed train services were also disrupted.
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8: Good evening. It's still the 13th of July, and on this day in 2017, the film Dunkirk premiered. In my opinion, Dunkirk is one of the best films Christopher Nolan has ever directed. And you know what? The much-anticipated epic film The Odyssey, directed by Christopher Nolan, opens in movie theaters this Thursday. I'm excited. And you can look forward to this film starring Matt Damon, Tom Holland, Anne Hathaway, Zendaya, Lupita Nyong'o, Robert Pattinson, and Charlize Theron. For now, it's the music of Cutting Crew.

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0: That's Pink with a song titled Just Like a Pill, and one should never judge a book by its cover. Did you know that Pink is quite a bookworm? Yeah. Pink had said, I read all the time. I love it. My fantasy would be to be locked in a library. I'd be very happy. Unquote. So, when was your last visit to the library? I mean, was it with your kids or grandkids? Anyway, this is Simon with you on 1FM 91.3, and coming up, a throwback to 1975. You're going to hear a song titled Shooting Star, and it's by Bad Company, a track written by Paul Rodgers.
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0: 1FM 91.3, and from 1994, that's Richard Marx singing Now and Forever. And that song was a top 10 hit in the United States and Norway. I'm Simon Lim, and what's Norway famous for? Well, Norway is known for the band A-ha and the Northern Lights. Norway is also renowned for Viking history. And you may not know it, but you can read 13 novels written by Norwegian novelist Jo Nesbø. It's a series of 13 crime novels. So remember the author's name? Jo Nesbø.
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0: 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This is Sam Lim, and how did Depeche Mode get its name? Did you know that the band Depeche Mode actually got its name from a French fashion magazine called Depeche Mode? Yeah, and it means fashion update. 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

0: 1FM 91.3, and you heard Miss Me Blind by Culture Club, a hit single from 1984. And in 1984, some teenage girls admired Boy George for his eye makeup skills. And were you one of those girls? Good evening, I'm Simon Lim, and how are you? Coming up, a throwback to 1971. American singer and songwriter Carole King will perform her hit single titled You've Got a Friend. And it's a track from her album titled Tapestry. Now that's one of the best albums ever in popular music history.
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0: 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You know, Madonna has often described her relationship with her father as a love-hate relationship. Her father became a widower when his wife died from cancer. Madonna was just 5 years old. Although Madonna's father and her share an affectionate bond, his strictness and emotional withdrawal was the reason Madonna felt compelled to seek her own independence and path. This is Nicer Simon, and coming up, find out how parents can help their children thrive in an increasingly complicated world.
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0: 1FM 91.3, and you heard a 1997 Grammy-nominated duet by Celine Dion and Barbara Streisand, a song titled Tell Him. This is Simon, and are you a parent over 40? Perhaps your kids are still young. Hey, there's a book titled The Collapse of Parenting, and the author Leonard Sachs draws on nearly 30 years of experience as a family physician and psychologist. Now, in this book, he offers a blueprint parents can use to help their children thrive in an increasingly complicated world. So this is an interesting book titled The Collapse of Parenting. The author is Leonard Sachs, S-A-X for Sachs.
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0: Matchbox 20 with a song titled If You're Gone, and frontman Rob Thomas revealed he wrote that song as a letter to his wife right after they met. You know, that song captures the overwhelming reality of realizing how much you need someone. This is Nice with Simon on 1FM 91.3, and coming up, a throwback to 1970. You'll get to enjoy a song by Brett titled Make It With You, and this track was written by David Gates.
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1FM 91.3, and that's the song The Actor by the Danish band Michael Ernst Rock. 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Like what? Well, think about this a bit. 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

0: 1FM 91.3, and it's Crowded House with a song titled Don't Dream It's Over. This is Simon, and I'm sure you know some of the words of that song you just heard. Well, if you love singing, hey, why not sing your favorite hits? 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
0: This is Simon and thanks for listening. Hey, we want to celebrate you and the moments that made you shine. 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One lucky winner will win a free London Weight Management package worth $1,050. The Morning Drive with the Flying Dutchman and Lavinia will be calling the winner this Friday. London Weight Management's award-winning Slimming Easy Slim treatment helps women slim down the fast and effective way using enhanced boosters and advanced technology to help break down stubborn fat cells for effective centimeter loss. 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
1: Say, are you hungry but you wish to lose weight? What can you do to curb your late night appetite or reduce hunger pangs? Well, I just found out that, you know, one remedy is to drink water or drink herbal tea the minute cravings strike. That's right. And another idea is to trick your mind by brushing your teeth to signal you're done eating. Oh my goodness, I'm gonna try that. And I'll let you know if any of these methods work at all. For now, here's an awesome song, and this is Kajagoogoo with Too Shy.

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0: 1FM 91.3, and you heard Nothing's Gonna Stop Us Now by Starship, a song featured in the 1987 film Mannequin. And you may remember that the movie starred Andrew McCarthy. I'm Simon, and I recall my female friends were gushing over Andrew McCarthy back in the day. If you're a woman, now which actor from the 80s did you like? Was it C. Thomas Howell, Ralph Macchio, or perhaps Rob Lowe? Or was it Tom Cruise? Remember the 80s? Can you recall the iconic picnic food court that opened in 1985 in the basement of Scott's Shopping Center? Some fun memories for you.
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0: 1FM 91.3, and you heard Eric Clapton with Change the World, his version of a song first recorded by country singer Wynonna Judd. You know, Eric Clapton's version was produced by Babyface. This is Nice with Simon, and before I sign off for tonight, hey, just a reminder to rest well. And this means you need to sleep on a comfortable mattress and pillow. 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
2: These are your news headlines. I'm Shahzad Haq. Drivers of electric buses and trucks now have access to Singapore's largest public fast charging hub for commercial EVs after the facility opened yesterday in Jurong. Located within the JIC Inspection Centre at Jalan Papan, the hub has 46 charging points across two levels. Depending on a vehicle's capability, the chargers can add up to 300 kilometres of range in as little as 10 minutes. It costs 59.8 cents per kilowatt hour to use the chargers. The facility is also open to electric cars and taxis. Prosecutors have sought an adjournment in the case involving a teenager who filmed himself licking a straw from an iJuice vending machine. This is as checks are being conducted with the ICA, looking into whether French national Didier Gaspar Owen Maximilien's student pass would be cancelled if he is convicted. The 19-year-old was initially set to plead guilty yesterday. He allegedly committed the offence in March before posting the clip on social media. As a result, beverage company iJuice had to replace all 500 straws in the dispenser. The guilty plea is now fixed for July 30th. Defence Minister Chan Chun Sing will be in Jakarta from today for a two-day working visit. While there, he'll launch the Indonesia-Singapore Defence Alumni Initiative with his counterpart, General Shafri Samsudin. The initiative brings together officers from the SAF and Indonesian National Defence Forces who've worked together or completed a study stint in Singapore and Indonesia. MINDEF says it will maintain the personal relationships forged through these experiences while strengthening both sides' bilateral defence relationship. Singapore's Chief of Defence Force, Vice Admiral Aaron Beng, and his Indonesian counterpart, General Agus Subianto, will be co-presidents of the alumni. In Asia, South Korea's former president, Yoon Suk-yeol, has been sentenced to 2 years in prison after being found guilty of illegally receiving free opinion polling services worth about $180,000 or about $232,640. The court ruled that Yoon later used his influence over the nomination of a former lawmaker to repay the political broker who provided the polling. Yoon denied the charges, saying he neither requested the polls nor promised anything in return. The sentence can be appealed. The 65-year-old is already contesting a life sentence over his role in the failed 2024 martial law declaration. In France, two water bombing planes were deployed to tackle a wildfire south of Paris after 400 firefighters worked through Sunday night to contain the blaze. The fire broke out alongside a highway near Fontainebleau, home to one of the country's best-known royal palaces. The flames, fanned by hot winds as a heatwave grips Western Europe, has scorched more than 800 hectares of land. The wildfire has forced the closure of the A6 highway linking Paris with Lyon and the south, while high-speed train services were also disrupted.
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2: The Singapore Lionesses have opened their AFF Women's Cup campaign with a 1-1 draw against Laos, thanks to a second-half equaliser from Danelle Tan. The 21-year-old struck 2 minutes after the restart for her 11th international goal, earning Singapore a point. The Lionesses now need at least a higher-scoring draw against hosts Malaysia on Thursday to reach the semi-finals. Earlier in the day, Tan had announced a 1-year contract extension with Japanese club Tokyo Verdy Beleza. She says the club's world-class environment will help her continue developing as a player. In England, Manchester United have completed the signing of Brazilian midfielder Andre Santos from Chelsea in a £48 million deal. The 22-year-old made 43 appearances for Chelsea last season and has signed a long-term contract at Old Trafford. United are also reported to be closing in on Aston Villa midfielder Yuri Tielemans as they continue rebuilding their midfield. And finally, Conor McGregor says he'll undergo surgery after suffering a knee injury just 69 seconds into his UFC comeback at the weekend. The former two-division champion was forced to stop his fight against Max Holloway after landing awkwardly while attempting a jump kick. The 37-year-old says he hopes to return to the octagon once he's recovered and is determined to complete the final fight of his UFC contract. And that's your sports update. I'm Shahzad Haque.
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3: Hey, thundery showers and temperatures are hitting a high of 34.
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5: Hey, good morning. Welcome to the morning drive. It's the Flying Dutchman and Lavinia.
3: Good morning, everybody!
5: Hope you're having a good start to your morning. Those of you who are just opening your eyes, you're going, oh, give me 2 minutes. You got 2 minutes. That's it. And then we'll make noise again.
3: We are giving them 2 minutes? Okay, all right, fine.
5: A long night or whatever. I don't know, man. Making out and whatever. They might need an extra 2 minutes.
3: Okay. Whoa.
5: Anyway, here we go. Today is special for a lot of reasons. Yep. It is World Chimpanzee Day.
3: Awesome.
5: Yes, hence my post on Instagram this morning.
3: Ooh.
5: It is Cow Appreciation Day. It is Shark Awareness Day.
3: Very interesting.
5: That's done with the animals.
3: Okay.
5: It is measuring tape or tape measure day. You know the
3: yes.
5: And when we say tape measure, we mean the old fashioned long, you know, that strip that your mom used to use to measure you.
3: Okay. Or could it be just like the metal one?
5: No, the full on. It's the old fashioned tape measure.
3: Oh,
5: that
3: okay.
5: We celebrate today.
3: Okay.
5: Today is also Mac and Cheese Day.
3: Ooh, a favorite among many.
5: Many people, including myself.
3: Oh.
5: And today we remember Sir Nigel John Dermot Neal. You know him as Sam Neal, the New Zealand actor and businessman. We know him from a lot of great movies. One of them was Sleeping Dog, which I enjoyed. Hunt for Red October, The Piano. Also, you will know him as Dr. Alan Grant in Jurassic Park in 1993, a role he reprised in Jurassic Park 3 in 2001 and Jurassic World Dominion in 2020. He passed away yesterday.
3: Rest in peace.
5: Rest in peace, Sam Neal. Today, celebrating a birthday, Gwen Guthrie, R&B singer and songwriter, who penned our opening song this morning. Here's Nothing Going On But The Rent. It's Gwen Guthrie's birthday.

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1: 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Everything.

0: That's Danny Wilson, Mary's Prayer. It's 6:16. Good morning. Welcome to the Morning Drive. Nice to have you this Tuesday morning. So what happened while you were asleep? Quinn played rugby.
1: No, not while we were all
0: sleeping. He played rugby yesterday.
1: Yes.
0: So how'd it go?
1: Yes. Oh, really good. I mean, honestly, this is my son's first NSG games.
0: Right? Yeah,
1: and thank
0: you,
1: everyone, for being so supportive about this. Suresh is actually asking
0: about
1: how Quinn's game went, right, yesterday. So SGI versus Radin Mas, it was 5-1 to SGI.
0: Okay.
1: And then SGI J versus the Saints, it was 0-4. I mean, that's really...
0: That's not bad.
1: Not too bad.
0: Yeah.
1: Because, you know...
0: I mean... SGI is on the way back to rugby, so it's a whole
1: you know, unfortunately, it was banned for a long time.
0: Yeah,
1: and now we're just trying to claw our way back into being that powerhouse.
0: Yeah, but well done.
1: It will take time.
0: It will take time. And
1: yeah,
0: well done, Quinn.
1: But honestly, well done to the boys, all of them, the whole team. It's made out of P4 and P5 boys.
0: Awesome.
1: From SGI.
0: So they went and played these games. Did they? That means they had no school.
1: I know Quinn was like, hey, I didn't have to do my spelling.
0: Oh, great.
1: Yeah,
0: for
1: no,
0: him.
1: But I did his spelling with him.
0: So
1: is that a perk that we should share with our kids?
0: Hey, if play rugby, man. You can
1: NSG. The games are for whatever CCA sports are. Skip school.
0: Interesting. I don't think that's a sales point. But good. I'm glad Quinn did well.
1: Yes.
0: Nice.
1: Thank you. The next match will be on Wednesday, so I will be shamelessly wishing them good luck.
0: Of course
1: on
0: we
1: air.
0: Will.
1: Sorry.
0: Of course we will.
1: It's what a mama's
0: got
1: to do.
0: One FM supports Quinn. Come on.
1: SGIJ. You also were from SGIJ.
0: That's okay, but I'm
1: your
0: supporting Quinn from SGIJ.
1: Thank you, FD. Yeah, and absolutely. Your photo is up there.
0: I know.
1: At the foyer of SGIJ.
0: Right at the bottom of the wall, right next to the drink.
1: I take photo of it all the time. And I'm like, hey, look
0: at
1: you.
0: Yeah. Okay, what else has happened in the Straits Times this morning?
1: Yes.
0: A new survey is happening. $150 million national survey program will track 5,000 young people in Singapore over the next 5 years to better understand how factors like digital media use and urban space shape adolescence. It's led by the A-Star Institute for Human Development and Potential. The longitudinal research will study how those aged 10 to 24, that's the age group. It's funded by Singapore's National Research Foundation. The work actually began in April and comes amid growing concerns over mental health, lifestyle, and digital habits of youth. Interesting article all the way through. The other article I came across, and this is off the internet, very interesting, yeah? A woman confronts a man for allegedly taking photos of her without consent at Caldecott MRT.
1: Oh, goodness.
0: So she confronts him.
1: Okay.
0: He said no. She gets the police involved.
1: Okay.
0: And the police say, sorry, no case.
1: Oh!
0: So lawyers have been contacted.
1: Yeah.
0: Okay. It is typically, this is according to some lawyers, it is, and you bear this in mind, people, because you don't want to look silly. It is typically not against the law in Singapore to take videos or photos of another person in public without their consent. So you're walking down Orchard Road, you can be part of a video. I don't have to ask your consent.
1: Oh.
0: But it crosses the line when the footage is taken in a private place, such as a bathroom or a changing room, or when they engaged in a private act, such as showering, changing, or using a toilet or breastfeeding.
1: Oh.
0: But if you're just walking down the road, or if you're in an MRT station, it is not against the law.
1: Really? Even if it's like she was...
0: If it's upskirt, yes, it's against the law.
1: I get that. I get that.
0: But these were all full body photographs.
1: Even though like it's clear that she was the subject matter, holy moly.
0: You're in a public place. You are public property.
1: Oh.
0: So this is this story.
1: That's shocking.
0: Just look for this headline and you can read the story.
1: Oh.
0: Woman confronts man for allegedly taking photos of her without consent at Caldecott MRT station. The whole story comes out. So, it is typically not against the law if you are in public. Okay, that's it for while you were asleep.
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0: No sign of any major problems, so that's good news for you. 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

0: That's Adam Ant and Room at the Top at 6:26. What are we giving away today, Lavi?
1: Oh, hello, hello, hello. So our discussion will take place today at 8 o'clock. And it's a chance for you to win a ProRevive Face Bojin Therapy from Soma Beauty Spa. That is worth $598. And at 7 o'clock, we're going to have what do they have in common? If you can figure it out, then it's a pair of tickets to the Singapore Ballet Masterpieces that is worth $158.
2: Sweet.
1: How Singaporean are you? Take space in this hour. And if you can prove that to me, $150 worth of dining vouchers from Owen's Restaurants are up for grabs.
0: Nice stuff. And at 9 o'clock this morning, we go live on Facebook and YouTube with travel correspondent for the Life Desk at the Straits Times, Sarah Stanley. You read the article, Singapore couple budgets $150 for a year-long trip with three kids. And they're going to some pretty awesome places, gotta tell you. So we're going to be talking about that with Sarah. Question is, would you do it?
1: Wah! Woo! Must I keep to the same budget?
0: Hindsight being 2020, I'd do it.
1: Being 2020.
0: Hindsight being 2020. Yeah, my kids are all grown up.
1: Hey, wait. As in, okay.
0: So
1: okay.
0: I would do it. Now my kids are grown up and I've seen that they've gone through. Hindsight being 2020, I would do it.
1: Oh.
0: For the experience.
1: When it's okay, experience and, when you're saying that you would really keep to the that it's off the beaten path, somewhat that budget, the kids are that age?
0: That age, yeah. If the kids were there, I would do it. Experience you can't buy.
1: Okay.
0: We'll talk to Sarah at 9 a.m. live on Facebook.
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2: These are your news headlines. I'm Shazad Haq. Drivers of electric buses and trucks now have access to Singapore's largest public fast charging hub for commercial EVs after the facility opened yesterday in Jurong. Located within the JIC Inspection Centre at Jalan Papan, the hub has 46 charging points across two levels. Depending on a vehicle's capability, the chargers can add up to 300 kilometres of range in as little as 10 minutes. It costs 59.8 cents per kilowatt hour to use the chargers. The facility is also open to electric cars and taxis. Prosecutors have sought an adjournment in the case involving a teenager who filmed himself licking a straw from an iJuice vending machine. This is as checks are being conducted with the ICA, looking into whether French national Didier Gaspard Owen Maximilien's student pass would be cancelled if he is convicted. The 19-year-old was initially set to plead guilty yesterday. He allegedly committed the offence in March before posting the clip on social media. As a result, beverage company iJuice had to replace all 500 straws in the dispenser. The guilty plea is now fixed for July 30th. Defence Minister Chan Chun Sing will be in Jakarta from today for a two-day working visit. While there, he'll launch the Indonesia-Singapore Defence Alumni Initiative with his counterpart, General Shafri Samsudin. The initiative brings together officers from the SAF and Indonesian National Defence Forces who've worked together or completed a study stint in Singapore and Indonesia. MINDEF says it will maintain the personal relationships forged through these experiences while strengthening both sides' bilateral defence relationship. Singapore's Chief of Defence Force, Vice Admiral Aaron Beng, and his Indonesian counterpart, General Agus Subianto, will be co-presidents of the alumni. In Asia, South Korea's former president, Yoon Suk-yeol, has been sentenced to 2 years in prison after being found guilty of illegally receiving free opinion polling services worth about $180,000 or about $232,640. The court ruled that Yoon later used his influence over the nomination of a former lawmaker to repay the political broker who provided the polling. Yoon denied the charges, saying he neither requested the polls nor promised anything in return. The sentence can be appealed. The 65-year-old is already contesting a life sentence over his role in the failed 2024 martial law declaration. In France, two water bombing planes were deployed to tackle a wildfire south of Paris after 400 firefighters worked through Sunday night to contain the blaze. The fire broke out alongside a highway near Fontainebleau, home to one of the country's best-known royal palaces. The flames, fanned by hot winds as a heatwave grips Western Europe, has scorched more than 800 hectares of land. The wildfire has forced the closure of the A6 highway linking Paris with Lyon and the south, while high-speed train services were also disrupted.
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3: No sign of any major problems as yet. That's good news for you if you're about to head out or if you're already on the roads. Stay within the speed limit, please. Have everyone buckled up. Be safe as you drive today. 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
3: 1977, and he releases his fifth studio album, The Stranger. We're talking about Billy Joel. The single from that song becomes his first US top 10 hit. It becomes his first UK top 20 single, reaching number 3 in the US and 19 in the UK. The song actually also garnered him 2 Grammy Awards. They were for Record of the Year and Song of the Year in 1979. They are now considered pop standards. On the Howard Stern Show back in 2010, he tried to explain the inspiration behind the song. It's quite interesting because he said that the song was written for his first wife, who at the time was also his business manager, Elizabeth Weber. So this song from 1977,

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1: Wake up and win!
2: Alrighty, Daddy, it is time to wake up and win. And boy, do we have a prize for you this morning, as we always do. This time, it's $150 from, and these are dining vouchers from Owen's Restaurant. They're located in Juchet. It's a cozy, homey restaurant, signature Wagyu steaks, served medium rare, the way all steaks should be. Then there are Wagyu burgers and all kinds of things. The interesting thing about this is, the restaurant is named after the owner's son. And the menu is inspired by what his kids enjoy eating. Want to check them out? Owen's Restaurant Juchet on Instagram. Check them out. We've got $150 worth of dining vouchers, but you've got to prove how Singaporean you are.
3: Alrighty. In 2019, as part of the Singapore Bicentennial, four statues of iconic individuals of Singapore's histories were temporarily placed alongside Raffles for dramatic effect.
2: Yes.
3: At the Raffles landing site. Okay? I want you to name me one of those four temporary statues. Who? I need some names, people. You won't?
2: No, I'm trying to remember it actually happening.
3: Yeah, just overnight.
2: And I've got a...
3: four more statues.
2: Yes, I've got this vague memory of it.
3: Ah!
2: But who were the four?
3: Prominent forefathers.
2: I'll bet they
3: prominent,
2: were.
3: Prominent, you know, individuals in Singapore's history.
2: Yeah, they must have been.
3: I think two of them would surprise individuals, but I'm very glad that they were included.
2: Oh, I think so.
3: Yes.
2: Okay. So 8855-0913. Come on, somebody knows this.
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3: Hey, thundery showers, and temperatures are hitting a high of 34.
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0: All righty. Yep. Okay, so it's 6:50. We are playing How Singaporean Are You? And the question today was?
1: A very interesting one, okay? So I found out that in 2019, as part of the Singapore Bicentennial, they just put up four temporary statues next to Raffles at the Raffles Landing site.
0: I vaguely remember this, yeah.
1: Oh, you do?
0: Vaguely.
1: This is outside the Victoria Concert Hall.
0: Right.
1: Okay? And I asked for you guys to name me one of the four other statues.
0: Now, anyone put my name down? I'm just wondering.
1: Oh, maybe I missed it. I didn't see it for now. I'm sure it's there. I'm sure it's...
0: None of you put my name
1: I'm
0: down.
1: Sure it's there.
0: It's wrong, yeah, but yeah. You know, it'd be nice for one
1: yeah,
0: of you.
1: Yeah, I'm sure name. It's there. Now, in my opinion, right, there are four iconic figures of Singapore's history, right? I think two of them are
0: absolutely
1: not as well known as...
0: Me?
1: Yeah, as you. Yes. Yes. That's right.
0: I don't think so. I think they're all very well known.
1: I better stop here. Yes. Yes, because nothing goes beyond like FD, right?
0: No, I'm being self-centered.
1: No,
0: today.
1: Wow, no. It's your right.
0: Oh, thank you.
1: Okay, but hey, press next, please.
0: Good morning. Could I speak to Kevin, please?
2: Oh, yeah, he's driving. I'm his wife.
0: Oh, hi. Ooh, wife.
1: Hello.
0: What's your name?
2: Amy.
0: Okay, so
1: like
0: Amy.
1: She's the proxila, right?
0: Yeah, so Amy, yeah. Please remember, if you win, yeah, these $150 worth of dining vouchers from Owen's restaurant.
1: What are you going to teach her
0: okay,
1: now?
0: These are yours because you answered the question and they don't belong to Kevin.
1: Wow.
2: Okay, sure,
0: okay,
2: whatever.
0: Just telling you. I just tell you.
1: Yeah. Is she allowed to bring him?
0: No, this is for her and her girlfriends.
1: Oh my God. What? whose name do we register?
2: But you're kidding, right?
0: I'm only kidding. Okay, so Amy playing for Kevin. What's the question today?
1: Very interesting. Okay, today's question. In 2019, as part of the Singapore Bicentennial, four statues of iconic individuals of Singapore's history was temporarily placed alongside Raffles at the Raffles Landing site. Name me one of those four temporary statues. I need those names.
2: One of the four, Tan Tock Seng.
0: Yes, you're absolutely right.
1: Correct.
2: Yay!
1: Oh, did you pick my great times seven grandfather on purpose?
2: Was that yours?
1: Yeah, yeah.
2: I thought it was mine.
1: Are you part of the Tan Tock Seng clan?
2: No, of course not.
0: Lavinia actually is.
1: Yeah. So
2: really?
1: It's not a joke.
0: Yeah. She actually
2: is. Oh, okay, sorry.
1: Yeah. I was like, will I see you at the next gathering, you know? Of our yeah.
0: Congratulations,
2: Amy. Yay.
0: You got yourself $150 worth of dining vouchers from Owen's restaurant.
1: Hey, listen very clearly. Listen, can you hear in the background? That's Kevin sobbing. Just very, very, very quietly.
2: Hearing the sizzling of sticks.
0: Yeah, there you go.
2: I can hear that now.
1: I like this wife.
0: Very
1: She's
0: nice.
1: Funny. I like this wife. Yes, yes.
2: Thank you.
1: Congratulations,
2: thank you so
1: guys.
2: Thank you so much.
0: And thank you for listening to 1FM.
2: Always.
1: All right. So the four statues that were placed temporarily next to Raffles, okay? We have Sang Nila Utama, of course, the prince who founded, Singapore by spotting the lion,
0: the
1: right?
0: The Kingdom of Singapore. Yeah.
1: Wow. This was in 1299.
0: Oh, he's old now.
1: Okay, and of course, Tan Tock Seng, a pioneering merchant, community leader, and philanthropist, set up the first free Chinese hospital.
0: Mm-hmm.
1: We have Munshi Abdullah, a prominent writer, and Raffles' Malay tutor.
0: Yeah.
1: How
0: yeah.
1: interesting. And also Narayanan Pillai, a businessman and the first leader of the Indian community.
0: Wow.
1: I wish that they kept those statues up or even make
0: a more permanent one. Something to represent these people.
1: Yeah, because there's more to our history than just like our colonial era. You know what I mean?
0: I agree.
1: So many prominent individuals.
0: I agree. Absolutely.
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1: Okay, just one area to look out for, and that's Jurong West Street 41 at the junction of Street 51. Traffic lights are faulty. Please stay within the speed limit. Have everyone buckled up. Be safe as you drive today.
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3: These are your news headlines. I'm Shahzad Haque. President Tharman Shanmugaratnam says Singapore and Malaysia have made the consistent choice through generations to keep looking to the future and building together. This is why the relationship between both sides is unique, robust, and one that stands the test of time. Mr. Tharman's comments came during a call on Malaysian King Sultan Ibrahim Iskandar at the Istana Negara yesterday. He says Singapore and Malaysia have never let bilateral issues stand in the way of more cooperation. Ultimately, he says, it's an enduring sense of kinship that tells both sides they can rely on each other. President Tharman's state visit goes on until tomorrow. Malaysia was Southeast Asia's top market for IPOs in the first half of 2026, while Singapore took the number two spot. According to a Deloitte report, Malaysia had 36 listings, raising $1.3 billion, or about $1.68 billion. Meanwhile, Singapore trailed with five debuts, raising $868 million. Still, it marks an improvement for Singapore, which saw only one IPO in the same period last year. Overall, Southeast Asia saw 47 IPOs across the region in the first 6 months of 2026, raising more than $3.07 billion in proceeds. Singapore stocks ended flat yesterday amid a lack of clarity on whether the Strait of Hormuz is open for shipping. The benchmark Straits Times Index edged up 0.02% to finish at 5,470.34. Keppel led the gainers on the Blue Chip Index, rising 1% to end at $11.59. The worst performer among STI constituents was UOL Group, which fell 4.4% to close at $9.39. The three local banks ended mixed. DBS rose 0.5% to $70.79, and OCBC was up 0.2% at $27.48. UOB finished 0.9% lower at $43.98. Moving to foreign news, US President Donald Trump says the United States will reinstate a naval blockade on Iran and impose a 20% charge on all cargo shipped through the Strait of Hormuz. He says the U.S. will take responsibility for protecting commercial shipping through the vital waterway after Iran claimed it had closed the strait. Tehran has rejected the move, insisting passage will remain suspended until stability is restored, and warning that continued U.S. intervention could further disrupt global oil and gas supplies. The announcement follows days of missile and drone attacks between the two countries, who have already pushed oil prices higher. In Japan, more than 70% of accommodation providers say they're facing labor shortages amid a boom in the country's tourism sector. Of more than 500 hotels and accommodation operators surveyed, a government report found that almost three-quarters did not have enough workers. The sector also faces competition, as jobs in the service industry tend to pay less than those in manufacturing. The government's urging businesses to invest in automation, including self-service check-in systems and food service robots, while improving wages and benefits to attract and retain workers.
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3: The Singapore Lionesses have opened their AFF Women's Cup campaign with a 1-1 draw against Laos, thanks to a second-half equaliser from Danielle Tan. The 21-year-old struck 2 minutes after the restart for her 11th international goal, earning Singapore a point. The Lionesses now need at least a higher-scoring draw against hosts Malaysia on Thursday to reach the semi-finals. Earlier in the day, Tan had announced a one-year contract extension with Japanese club Tokyo Verde Baleza. She says the club's world-class environment will help her continue developing as a player. In England, Manchester United have completed the signing of Brazilian midfielder André Santos from Chelsea in a £48 million deal. The 22-year-old made 43 appearances for Chelsea last season and has signed a long-term contract at Old Trafford. United are also reported to be closing in on Aston Villa midfielder Yuri Tielemans as they continue rebuilding their midfield. And finally, Conor McGregor says he'll undergo surgery after suffering a knee injury just 69 seconds into his UFC comeback at the weekend. The former two-division champion was forced to stop his fight against Max Holloway after landing awkwardly while attempting a jump kick. The 37-year-old says he hopes to return to the octagon once he's recovered and is determined to complete the final fight of his UFC contract. And that's your sports update. I'm Shahzad Haq.
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7: morning.
1: You. Hope you're having a good start to your morning. Do want to tell you before anything else happens, we're going to have Shahzad in a while. We're going to be talking about the World Cup semis.
7: Ooh.
1: Yes, France take on Spain and England take on Argentina. Now, with that in mind, yesterday we did the poll, right?
7: We did.
1: World Cup, who's going through to the finals?
7: Aha! Would you like to hear the results, so Lord Zard?
1: Lord Zard, are you ready to hear this? So we had France, Spain, England, Argentina.
8: Yeah.
1: France got 36%.
8: Yeah.
1: Spain got 21%.
8: Okay.
1: England got 10%. Argentina got 33%.
8: Oh.
1: So people have... our listeners see a France-Argentina final.
8: Again?
1: No, we can't do this again. We can't. We need England in the final... Whoop France's ass, and then we'll be fine. All will be good in the world. The Straits of Hormuz will open.
8: Magically.
7: Wow.
1: Magically.
7: And all of us will get
1: the Ukraine and Russia will settle their differences.
7: There will be no more wars.
1: Israel will stop bombing Lebanon.
7: Yes, so no more war. Well, really? Wow,
8: this
7: a lot riding on that.
8: The
7: Miss
8: World Cup, isn't it?
1: I think so. Anyway.
7: It's the United Nations Cup.
1: I think so. It's the United Nations World Cup. But our listeners say France versus Argentina. We'll talk to Shahzad in a while to find out what he thinks. Today's poll. Which do you prefer, Zoom meetings or face-to-face meetings?
7: Oh, I prefer face-to-face.
1: I'm absolutely a face-to-face person.
7: Right.
1: I think Zoom meetings are fine if you expect everybody at the meeting to say nothing and not to see their faces.
7: Right.
1: But otherwise, I think face-to-face meetings are much better. I prefer a face-to-face meeting. Sorry, boss. But I understand why we do them here. We're starting this hour with Brian Adams, Cuts Like a Knife. It's 7:07. Good morning. Welcome to a brand new day.

0: Brian Adams cuts like a knife, 7:10.
1: Hey.
0: It's World Cup fever time.
1: Is that what cuts like a knife for you guys?
0: Absolutely. Tomorrow and Thursday.
1: Spill your guts out.
0: Okay. So who do you think's going to win the World Cup, Lavi?
1: Whoever FD wants is the correct answer.
0: Wow. Okay, we've got Shazad with us. I think Shazad and I are probably two. Maybe we're supporting two different bunches of different people.
1: Oh, is it? Okay, go.
0: Welcome.
2: Hello. Who's waking up with a semi tomorrow?
0: I'm not. I'm sorry.
2: 3 o'clock in the morning.
0: 3 o'clock in the morning.
2: No. A little too.
0: I love you guys, but not that much. So tomorrow is France, Spain.
2: Yeah. Oh.
0: That should be the final.
2: 100% agree with you. It's the best two teams in the World Cup. You always kind of want to see that.
0: Yeah.
2: It's a shame that they have to meet in the semifinals. This is the first time, by the way, that the top four nations, ranking-wise, have met in the semifinals of a World Cup.
0: Yeah.
2: And that's because of a little tweak by FIFA in ensuring that the seeds don't meet until this stage. So it's nice that we have this. Unfortunately, it just so happens that it's France versus Spain, which is the real glory game.
0: It's the glory game, it
2: right?
0: Is.
2: And then on the other end, we got England, Argentina. These are two great nations, of course, but in terms of the football we've seen, FD,
0: not so good so far. So with France, everybody sees France as Mbappe. If he fires, the game is theirs.
2: Yeah, I mean, I think that would be the obvious thing to say, but they are absolutely dripping in
0: talent, aren't
2: right?
0: They? Yeah.
2: And you know, Mbappe went off in the quarterfinal, and France was still purring away. Yeah. They weren't necessarily at their 100% best, but they have so much talent and flair.
0: Yeah,
2: the Gallic flair, you can just never underestimate that.
0: Yeah.
2: So they've got plenty that they can call on. One of the most talented players, Ryan Cherki, has barely got any minutes.
0: True enough.
2: Yeah. So listen, Mbappe, you stop Mbappe, you certainly, you know, handicap them a little bit.
0: Yeah.
2: But there's just too much going on there.
0: Spain? What have they got to offer in this game?
2: Spain are quite interesting because they're a very possession-based side. They've got lots. They don't have a massive superstar apart from one, Lamine Yamal, who hasn't at all fired in this World Cup.
0: I haven't seen him. Yeah, no. He's not the Yamal everybody thought we would see.
2: And that's the thing, though. For these superstars, they can just turn up on the day and then, bam, they can turn it on.
0: Yeah.
2: So he hasn't done it so far, but you wouldn't put it past him now at the semi-final stage to just suddenly show up and turn this in his favor. But so far, he hasn't really been. He came into the World Cup with a few injury problems.
0: Yeah.
2: So now it could be his opportunity.
0: Okay, I see this as a France. These two ladies here are yakking and they're falling asleep already.
1: No, we're sign languaging each other.
0: Yeah, I noticed.
1: With our own made up sign language.
0: Yes. Yeah.
1: I asked her how her hair was. I said her hair was great. She asked me like how much sleep did I get, and I was like, "Hey, you into this football thing?" And she was like, "I think you're already like football thing." Yeah. No.
2: France or Spain as a destination? How about that, Lavi?
0: As a destination, France or Spain?
1: Wow, that totally got me interested.
0: Come on.
1: Okay.
0: Take a choice.
1: Spain, please.
0: Spain.
2: Okay.
0: Jill, France or Spain?
3: France, because I've never been.
0: Oh, there you go.
1: Yeah, she's saying for me.
2: France, Spain division here.
0: France, Spain division.
1: Oh, yeah, I've been to France. Yeah.
0: I think it's going to be 2-1 to France.
2: I think
0: the Spanish will score, but it'll be 2-1 to France.
2: It's the best defense in the tournament, which is Spain. They've only conceded one against Belgium.
0: Yep.
2: Against the second best attack, or the best attack over 90 minutes, 16 goals scored by France. So, 2-1.
0: 2-1,
2: like
0: you reckon?
2: Yeah.
0: Same old. Okay.
2: Yeah.
0: So, we're going to come back in a bit and we'll get. Ooh.
1: I just want to say, FD, that was so skillfully done. Jill and I felt very involved by choosing our travel destination, either France or Spain. And did you notice how swiftly he went back to the match result? Yeah. That skills right there.
0: No, that's just two guys waiting to talk.
2: Yeah. Moving on very swiftly.
0: Very swiftly.
1: Yeah,
0: we'll be back in a while to talk about England, Argentina. Keep it right here on the Morning Drive with Shazad and the Flying Dutchman.
1: Come, Jill, let's go take a coffee. Yeah, let's just go. Yeah.
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0: Okay, just one area to look out for, and that's Jurong West Street 41 at the junction of Street 51. Traffic lights are faulty. 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Have everyone buckled up. 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

0: John Mayer, No Such Thing, 7:20 on the morning drive. Ladies, are you ready?
1: Yeah.
0: All right. Let's talk England, Argentina.
1: Oh, because
0: holiday destination, Lavi.
1: I was going to say I was going to pay very close attention because I do know it is my dear partner's favorite team.
2: Always
1: I mean, already
2: been.
1: I've seen the England jersey being worn twice already. I'm
2: twice.
1: Sure it's going to make its appearance again very soon.
2: Well, if they beat Argentina.
1: You know, they're just, he's just waiting for it to be washed clean and dry.
2: Oh, it's right? already washed clean and I'm
1: already. Okay. So,
0: holiday destination, England, Argentina.
1: Thank you, FD, for trying to include me.
2: Thanks.
1: I won't get angry, I'm the only one. I mean, Jill also follows football, right? Mm. So, what is it? England,
0: Argentina.
1: Argentina, please, because I haven't been to Argentina.
0: I go.
3: Yeah.
0: Oh, beautiful. My God, go.
3: It's beautiful.
0: It is so beautiful.
3: Yeah.
0: You have to go.
1: Both of you have been?
4: I'll choose England,
0: yeah,
4: though.
0: Yeah, it's amazing.
1: Because I've been to England.
4: Oh, I heard that's like a storybook when, you, when you're in England.
0: It is a storybook. It's a storybook.
4: Yeah.
0: But if you can imagine Argentina and you're standing in a ranch home.
1: Yeah.
0: And all the way to the horizon is the same ranch.
1: Wow, that
0: it's
1: much
0: crazy.
1: Space. Insane.
0: It's outstanding.
1: You know, Jill, I just want to point out to you that there are also storybooks in the horror section.
4: No!
1: And crime. So for you to say that England is like a storybook, just think it through. I just want to say think it through.
0: But England countryside is a storybook.
1: Then say like a fairy tale storybook.
0: Okay, England versus, you see, let them talk, England versus Argentina.
3: Could it be teams
0: that are almost there, but I don't think good enough to win.
3: Yeah, I agree with you, but could it be, could it be a fairy tale for England to get into the final
0: time? It's coming home.
3: Since 1966. My God, one thing to get England to win it would be they'd stop going on about 1966.
0: Yes.
3: Finally. And then we'll have 50 years of, do you remember 2026? But anyway.
0: Yeah, it's okay.
3: It'll be nice, I think, for England to get to a World Cup final. I think, you know, Singapore, Singaporeans who watch English football week in, week out, they'll know the whole team. It might be nice for them to see something a bit different.
0: Yeah.
3: I really don't want to see France Argentina again.
0: I think England's biggest problem is the back.
3: 100% agree with you. They haven't really found a settled back four.
0: They haven't.
3: The central defenders they've had a bit of an issue with. The right back position is also a bit of a problem. The left back isn't even a proper left back. Nico O'Reilly isn't actually a left back, though he plays that for his club. So all sorts of issues. I thought they did an okay job against Norway in the sense that they kept Haaland quiet.
0: Yeah.
3: But they were shaky at times.
0: So the question is, can they keep Messi quiet?
3: It all depends if Messi can get into a little pocket of space. That's all he needs.
0: Yeah.
3: He just needs a little bit of space and, you know, snap, turn, boom, goal.
0: Yeah, exactly.
3: So you've got to be pretty tight on the guy. You've got to be very, very weak. Because he can just drift and just suddenly turn it on. That's his ability.
0: Yeah. But if you look at Argentina, a little odd, right? I mean, you've got 11 men on the field, but you've got one Argentinian that you rely on.
3: Yeah.
0: At least England, you've got Bellamy, you've got Kane, you've got at least two people firing.
3: Yeah, you know, look, it started off with Kane being the man, and then Bellingham's coming along and starts popping in the goals as well. I think he's probably been the MVP overall.
0: Yeah.
3: Yeah, you're right. They are quite one dimensional side at the moment.
0: Mm.
3: You keep Messi out of the game. You keep him sort of restless. He'll drop deeper and deeper to try and get the ball. That's where you want him. You want him as deep as possible, not further up the pitch.
0: Yeah.
3: So you cut that surface off to Messi. You keep tight on him. You kind of let him know you're there. You know, be a little bit physical maybe.
0: Mm.
3: And I think England have got themselves a real chance. They will be happy of all the teams that they had to face.
0: Mm.
3: That's Argentina at the moment. Because this Argentina side have struggled against Cabo Verde, Egypt, and Switzerland. These are teams that they should have been beating comfortably. But have struggled with.
0: Yeah.
3: So England's going to be by far the best opposition they'll have had so far.
0: I reckon extra time England.
3: Yeah, it's almost certainly going to go to extra time,
0: right?
3: I agree with you. It's kind of destined.
0: Yeah.
3: Are we going to get a bit of controversy? You remember we got the hand of God in 86.
0: Yeah.
3: We had David Beckham getting sent off in 98. I know England beat them again in 2002, but this is Messi's first ever time he's facing England, which
0: That's
3: I think
0: right.
3: is quite interesting.
0: It's going to be interesting. It's never happened before.
3: I think England will win this. Are we going to go 2-1 again?
0: I'm going to go 1-0.
3: 1-0?
0: 1-0.
3: Ooh, do you think it's going to be a quite a boring
0: game? I think it's going to be a boring game.
3: Oh, we're selling because, this. We're selling this.
0: Because England's going to focus on quietening Messi.
3: Yeah.
0: And Argentina is, I think they're going to be horribly physical on Bellingham and Kane.
3: Yeah, and the dark arts. Yeah. The Argentines are known for the dark arts. Yeah. And also, I tell you what, FD, there's kind of a lot of talk, which I don't like, about, you know, the history between the two sides and the Falklands War and stuff that. Let's stick to the football. Yeah. And I appreciate Lionel Scaloni, the Argentina coach, saying, we're not talking about any of that. We're focusing on the pitch. Yeah, let's keep it to the pitch stuff. Let's not worry about the past. The past is the past. Let's just talk about football.
0: So I'm 1-0 England. You are?
3: I'll go 2-1, though I think you're probably going to be right. 2-1. Just to be a bit different, 2-1 in extra time.
0: So it looks like our final is going to be France-England. Oh, yummy.
1: That's exactly what you've been wanting, right? Is that something when was the last time they faced off each other?
3: Ooh, oh, I think it might be the Euros, but it's been a while.
0: Yeah, it's been a while.
3: Right? Oh, no, sorry. I know. World Cup quarterfinals where France beat England and Kane amazingly missed a penalty. In the 2022 World Cup.
0: Yeah, I remember that. Yeah, yeah.
1: Okay, so
0: it's been 4 years.
1: So you've been kind of like wishing, right?
0: Well, it's not revenge.
3: No.
0: It's just that I'm tired of France.
1: Really?
3: They're a great team.
0: But, you know, I loved it when Michael Schumacher was dominating Formula One up to a point and then it became boring. Mm. And Lewis Hamilton up to a point and then it becomes boring.
3: Lavi, to put this in context, right?
1: Thanks.
3: If they get to the final,
1: okay,
3: France will have made 5 of the last 8 World Cup finals. So it's kind of
0: getting boring.
3: We're kind of done with that.
1: This is new.
0: We need a new
1: champion.
0: We
1: all are trying to achieve, you know, excellence in our various fields, you know, especially in sporting excellence, right? And then people are like, yeah, you are a good team, but...
3: Boring.
0: Yeah. Boring!
1: I don't know how I feel about that, but okay, guys. I hope you get what you want.
0: I hope it's England, France. Shazad, thank you very much.
3: Thanks much, guys. Thank you.
1: Lots of.
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4: These are your news headlines. I'm Shahzad Haque. President Tharman Shanmugaratnam says Singapore and Malaysia have made the consistent choice through generations to keep looking to the future and building together. This is why the relationship between both sides is unique, robust, and one that stands the test of time. Mr. Tharman's comments came during a call. These are your news headlines. I'm Shahzad Haque. President Tharman

0: Malaysia have never let bilateral issues stand in the way of more cooperation. Ultimately, he says, it's an enduring sense of kinship that tells both sides they can rely on each other. President Tharman's state visit goes on until tomorrow. Malaysia was Southeast Asia's top market for IPOs in the first half of 2026, while Singapore took the number two spot. According to a Deloitte report, Malaysia had 36 listings, raising $1.3 billion, or about 1.68 billion Singapore dollars. Meanwhile, Singapore trailed with five debuts, raising $868 million. Still, it marks an improvement for Singapore, which saw only one IPO in the same period last year. Overall, Southeast Asia saw 47 IPOs across the region in the first 6 months of 2026, raising more than $3.07 billion in proceeds. Singapore stocks ended flat yesterday amid a lack of clarity on whether the Strait of Hormuz is open for shipping. The benchmark Straits Times Index edged up 0.02% to finish at 5,470.34. Keppel led the gainers on the blue chip index, rising 1% to end at $11.59. The worst performer among STI constituents was UOL Group, which fell 4.4% to close at $9.39. The three local banks ended mixed. DBS rose 0.5% to $70.79, and OCBC was up 0.2% at $27.48. UOB finished 0.9% lower at $43.98. Moving to foreign news, US President Donald Trump says the United States will reinstate a naval blockade on Iran and impose a 20% charge on all cargo shipped through the Strait of Hormuz. He says the US will take responsibility for protecting commercial shipping through the vital waterway after Iran claimed it had closed the strait. Tehran has rejected the move, insisting passage will remain suspended until stability is restored, and warning that continued US intervention could further disrupt global oil and gas supplies. The announcement follows days of missile and drone attacks between the two countries, who have already pushed oil prices higher. In Japan, more than 70% of accommodation providers say they're facing labor shortages amid a boom in the country's tourism sector. Of more than 500 hotels and accommodation operators surveyed, a government report found that almost three-quarters did not have enough workers. The sector also faces competition, as jobs in the service industry tend to pay less than those in manufacturing. The government's urging businesses to invest in automation, including self-service check-in systems and food service robots, while improving wages and benefits to attract and retain workers.
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3: Tanjung Pagar, the junction of Lim Teck Kim Road and Burnham, traffic lights are faulty. Then the PIE towards Changi, an accident. This is after Jalan Yunus, lots of congestion there. Jurong West Street 41 at the junction of Street 51, traffic lights are faulty as well. Please stay within the speed limit, have everyone buckled up, be safe as you drive today.
2: Legends never die. And neither do these songs. This is your 1FM throwback.
3: It's 1974. Here's a song written by Bob Crewe and Kenny Nolan. It was originally recorded by the Four Seasons in early of 1974 after the Motown label balked at the idea of releasing it. They sold the song to Frankie Valli for $4,000. It's become known as the $4,000 song. When he eventually recorded it, the record label said, "I only want your name on it." So it became a Frankie Valli hit, even though the entire Four Seasons are on the record. So here it is from 1974, Frankie Valli and My Eyes Adore You.

0: they have in common?
1: What do they have in common?
2: Yes.
1: A great, great prize.
2: I hear. Yes.
1: It's a pair of tickets to the Singapore Ballet Masterpieces. This is worth $156. And of course, remember that time, I think it was sometime last year, we had the lead male ballerina coming in, talking about, you know, because he had a late start to his craft,
2: right?
1: But he's outstanding in terms of like where he is right now with the Singapore Ballet Company, right? Mm. So you will most likely catch him on stage as well. And these tickets are for the 31st of July, the 8 p.m. show. Now, this is one of the many wonderful sort of productions that they do put on, and do not miss it. You can find out all about it at their website, singaporeballet.org.
2: All right.
1: Yes.
2: So, three things.
1: Ah.
2: What do they have in common?
1: Bah.
2: Eggs, rice, and bones.
1: I feel like it has to do with injuries.
2: Huh?
1: Yeah. So like bones, maybe you...
2: Well, I know. You break your bone, then you take the egg and rice, you mix it together, you make a paste, and then you form a cast.
1: Yeah, see? Oh. Or, I like, you know, like people used to use boiled eggs. I think, do you still do that? The boiled eggs, and then you rub on the baluku, or don't know what.
2: Really?
1: Right? Isn't that some old
2: Mother's Day, you take practice. A hard-boiled egg, you rub it, you know, soft-boiled.
1: An old-fashioned. No, not soft-boiled.
2: No, hard-boiled egg, and then you rub it on lump.
1: Soft-boiled is just another accident waiting to happen. I mean, just make sure that it falls into your mouth. Like, don't waste.
2: This is true.
1: It's good
2: this
1: protein for recovery. Yeah, yeah, isn't that the whole thing? Like, hard-boiled eggs on bruises, right?
2: So on bruises or, there you know, when you hit your head or something, you get
1: on
2: a lump.
1: Yes. There you go. So that's my guess.
2: No, sorry.
1: It's a great guess.
2: It's a good guess.
1: Come on.
2: It's a good guess, but it's not what I'm looking for.
1: I give up.
2: Eggs, rice, bones. What do they have in common? 8855-0913. Send us your answers, please.
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1: Hey, thundery showers and temperatures are hitting a high of 34.
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2: Tanjong Pagar, the junction of Lim Tech Kim Road and Burnham, traffic lights are faulty. Then the PIE towards Changi, an accident. This is after Jalan Yunus, lots of congestion there. Jurong West Street 41 at the junction of Street 51, traffic lights are faulty as well. Please stay within the speed limit. Have everyone buckled up. Be safe as you drive today.
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0: just my imagination. Just my imagination. That's the Cranberries, Just My Imagination, 7:54. And we are playing What Do They Have in Common?
1: Okay, what are the three things?
0: Okay, eggs, rice, and bones.
1: Here are the guesses. All can be broken. Okay. Calcium, and I went to do my research. Rice does have calcium, but in super small amounts. Like, say, white rice, 13 mg of calcium, right? Brown rice, slightly more at 50 mg per cup. But adults' daily recommended intake is 1,000 to 1,300 mg. So it's really not significant as a good source of calcium. But there is calcium. Yeah. So I was like, oh!
0: Learned new thing.
1: Okay, so it's correct, but not the answer we're looking for.
0: Okay.
1: Okay. All can be cracked, breakable, you know. Mm-hmm. I like, you know what I was thinking? Can you imagine, you know, like those gangster films, right? And they'll be like, I will break you like a hard-boiled egg. It's not very intimidating.
0: Not really. Yeah,
1: that would be the comedy gangster movie.
0: Yeah, no, you. Yeah,
1: yeah,
0: no,
1: right. I was just thinking, like, it's quite funny. It's a script.
0: Yeah,
1: it's like a Key and Peele kind of a thing. Yeah. All right, all are white.
0: Okay.
1: Bones after cooking.
0: Not necessarily white. No, not all are white.
1: And Daniel says, "What? Hey, Daniel has a very strong scientific mind." He said they are all made of proteins and minerals, which involve biomineralization arranged into a hard structure to store protein / energy plus calcium.
0: So, wow. Daniel, you work for A-Star, is it?
1: or the food agency. Singapore Food Agency. No, that's, I was quite impressed with that answer.
0: Okay.
1: Today's honorary mention, of course, we have Andy Yo! He says, all are what a maternity mother struggles with. Rice, no. Carbo, no. Bones, why my child bone soft? Eggs, yes, protein is good for me, just no carbo.
0: he
1: knows how a maternity mom thinks.
0: You don't say.
1: New to the honorary creative mention is Dean.
0: Okay.
1: Because he said, they are used for cooking congee. I was like, eh. That's quite
0: actually
1: correct.
0: That's quite cool.
1: Yeah, all right.
0: But you're overthinking, lah.
1: No, but that's a good, good answer. Right?
0: Very good answers.
1: No, I want to eat congee.
0: Very good answers. But let's see if we can find a winner. Could I speak to Siu Hun, please?
2: Hi,
1: Siu Hun.
2: Hi, I got it right.
1: Yay!
0: Well,
1: I don't know. We have to wait and see.
0: We'll have to see whether you get those tickets. Okay, Siu Hun, what are you doing right now? What are you doing right now?
2: I'm buying food from a store.
0: Oh, okay.
1: Wow.
0: What are you buying?
1: What are you having for breakfast, hey?
2: Bihun, dry bak chor mee.
0: Oh, yeah.
2: I'm so happy you made it.
0: Okay, so, Siu Hun.
1: More than the bak chor mee, but okay.
0: Siu Hun, three things. Eggs, rice, bones. What do they have in common?
2: Things that can be boiled.
0: Yes, things that can be boiled.
1: Absolutely correct.
0: You boil your eggs, you boil your rice, and you boil your bones for broth.
2: Yes.
0: Well done, Siu Hun. Congratulations.
1: Yay. You walk away with those tickets to the Singapore Ballet Masterpieces.
2: Okay, thank you so much.
1: Yeah.
0: Thank you for listening to 1FM.
2: Yeah, bye-bye.
1: Bye. Enjoy the bok chor mee.
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0: FM traffic.
1: We certainly have the usual delays across the expressways. Look out for the TPE. This is towards the PIE. An accident after Pongal Road. Avoid lane 1. PIE towards Tuas. A vehicle broken down after the BKE. Tanjung Paga at the junction of Lim Tech Kim Road and Burnham. Traffic lights are faulty, and the PIE towards Changi. An accident after Jalan Yunus. Congestion is to the KPE. Avoid lane 1. Please stay within the speed limit. Have everyone buckled up. Be safe as you drive today.
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3: These are your news headlines. I'm Shazad Haq. The Land Transport Authority says its bus arrival timing system has been disrupted, although bus services continue to operate normally. It alerted commuters to the issue in a notification on the MyTransport SG app at about 6:15 this morning. Bus arrival times were unavailable on the app, although other journey planning apps continued to display bus timings. The disruption follows similar outages last month and earlier this year. LTA is investigating the cause. DBS has become the first Singapore-listed bank to surge past $200 billion in market capitalization. The bank crossed that threshold yesterday after its share price hit the $70 mark before closing at $70.79. UOB and OCBC shares have also rallied in the past week. Together, the three local lenders pushed the benchmark Straits Times Index to a fresh record